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1: A parent-teacher organization treasurer in Wallingford is accused of stealing thousands of dollars. 39-year-old Erica Vitale allegedly failed to deposit more than $15,000 in cash from fundraisers and other school events. Vitale is also charged with taking thousands of dollars in unauthorized payments from the Highland Yalesville Elementary School PTO fund while serving as its treasurer. Vitale faces first-degree larceny and fraudulent use of an ATM. Speed cameras are now operational in the construction zone on Interstate 91 in Meriden. These went live yesterday in an effort to slow traffic and improve work zone safety. Drivers exceeding the 45-mile-per-hour speed limit by 10 miles or more will receive a first-time warning in the mail, and there is a $75 fine for each subsequent violation. Yankees at the White Sox tonight. Mets host the Braves. I'm Torrey Gates.
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In January of 1974, the top-selling album of the year is released, Paul McCartney and Wings Band on the Run. Bob Dylan, backed by the band, has his first number one album with Planet Waves. In February, Jersey City's Kool & the Gang have a top five hit with Jungle Boogie. New York City's Kiss released their debut, which sells 75,000 copies without a hit single. Everybody says she's looking cool. In March of 74, Canadian band Rush released their debut album, Get a New Drummer, and go on their first U.S. tour. David Essex has the first of many top 10 hits in the U.K. and his only U.S. hit with the single Rock On, which goes to number 5. And Steely Dan hit the top 5 with the single Ricky Don't Lose That Number and have a top 10 album, too, with Pretzel Logic.

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1972, Don McLean goes to number one with the single and album American Pie. Paul Simon's solo debut gives him a top 10 hit, Mother and Child Reunion. Fast forward to March, where Neil Young has a number one album and a number one single with Heart of Gold. And Deep Purple released their quintessential album Machine Head, which goes to number one in the UK, number seven in the US, and features the classic hit Smoke on the Water.

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3: Fox News, I'm John Saucier. Well, President Trump went to the General Motors Milford Proving Ground in Oakland County, Michigan today. He defended American military actions involving Iran, asserting that this ongoing conflict, he says the United States is winning big time.
4: We're beating the hell out of them, but we'll see how it turns out. Right now, they have very friendly negotiations going on.
3: The Trump administration putting in a new wave of tariffs on 60 trading partners on the basis of forced labor laws under Section 301 of the Trade Act of 1974. U.S. Trade Representative Jameson Greer on Fox detailing their investigation.
5: We investigated 60 economies to assess whether they had these types of laws and whether they implement them. And we found that only a handful had this and they didn't implement them. And then the rest of them didn't have them at all. And so we're taking action.
3: America is listening to Fox News.
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7: This week in 1961, amusement park lovers head for the thrills as Six Flags Over Texas opens, the first park in the Six Flags chain. Located on 212 acres in Arlington, Texas, the park was the first to feature a log flume and mine train rides, and later the first 360-degree looping roller coaster. The park also pioneered the concept of an all-inclusive admission price. During its opening year, a day at Six Flags cost $2.75 for an adult and $2.25 for a child. A hamburger sold for 50 cents and a soda set you back a dime. This week in 1965, President Lyndon B. Johnson signs Medicare, a health insurance program for Americans 65 and older, into law. At the bill signing ceremony, which took place at the Truman Library in Independence, Missouri, former President Harry Truman was enrolled as Medicare's first beneficiary and received the first Medicare card. Johnson wanted to recognize Truman, who in 1945 had become the first president to propose national health insurance. This week in 1977, The Spy Who Loved Me, starring Roger Moore as the suave super spy James Bond, is released in theaters across America. The 10th film in the Bond series featured one of the most memorable Bond cars of all time, a sleek, powerful Lotus Esprit sports car that doubles as a submarine. And this week in 2003, the last of the classic Volkswagen Beetles built since World War II rolls off the production line at Volkswagen's plant in Puebla, Mexico. 21,529,464 of them were produced in total.
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0: Boston-based band The Cars released their debut album. It goes to number 18. It features the singles Just What I Needed and My Best Friend's Girl.
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0: In July of 78, the Rolling Stones released Some Girls in the U.S. The album and the single Miss You both hit number one. In August of 78, Boston released their sophomore album Don't Look Back. The album goes to number one in the U.S., selling 4 million copies in its first month.
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1: Hi, my name's Robin Fletcher. 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I went to a seminar and I have not smoked a cigarette since I left. 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None of them have smoked a cigarette and I want to thank you from the bottom of my heart.
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7: Fox News, I'm Tom Graham. Police say a teen suspect is in custody, another suspect is dead, and a third still at large after a deadly shooting in Seattle.
8: We now know that at least two people exchanged gunfire outside the Seattle Center Armory. One is in custody, and a second has been identified as the 19-year-old deceased man.
7: Mayor Katie Wilson there. The shooting left a total of three people dead, four injured at Seattle's food festival Sunday. U.S. military continues to hold back on fresh airstrikes against Iran.
9: There were no U.S. airstrikes carried out against Iran over the weekend. President Trump says the pause is because good talks are happening.
10: I think there's a good chance that something could happen. And if it does, good. If it doesn't, we go back to doing what we were doing.
9: Aboard Air Force One, the president tells me he's not losing patience with Iran.
7: Fox's Jared Halpern, America's listening to Fox News.
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0: needed. And then we have to have things like this. She even had to throw in the plausible deniability. Well, I mean, I talked to a guy who talked to a guy.
1: Senator McConnell is recovering and is healing and is in a rehabilitation hospital. That's been what's been reported. I talked with somebody yesterday who visited him and said that he's clear-minded and he just needs to get stronger.
0: Clear-minded. I mean, I didn't talk to him personally. I talked to some other people who talked to him. All right. Let's get to this. So we've talked about it on the show already a couple times. I know you've seen the reporting. I know you've heard me talk about how is Iran, how are they able to get to our troops? How are they able to kill our troops? They've killed multiple troops. How? Well, the rumors are flying, and I don't think we have any confirmation on this yet, but the rumors are flying that the Russians are helping them target. Now, pause for a second. How could the Russians even do that? Remember, we are far more advanced than Russia. Military is far bigger, more powerful. All those things are true. We have a lot bigger economy. All those things are true. Russia is not our peer. They are not our equal. Their economy is the size of Texas's economy. Okay, but they're not our equal. However, they excel at a few things, and it's possible they might be a little better at us at a couple things. And I say it's possible because I've heard opinions going both ways. One of the things Russia is really, really, really good at is satellites. And that's not surprising to anyone who knows any of the history of the space program and space exploration. And who were we? We talk about the space race. Let's not forget who we were in the space race with. Yes, we won that space race. There's an American flag planted on the moon. But the Ruskies were putting people up into space, too. A lot of them. And that's a long time ago. Russia is really good at satellites. It's something they have made a priority for their national security. So, is Russia feeding specific location information on our bases to the Iranians so Iran can make these shots, so they can land these hits? Trump says he's going to ask Putin about it. I mean, look, Trump was asked. Look, audio is a little rough. He's on a plane, but it's real enough that the president's talking about it.
2: We'll find out if that's true. I'll ask Putin about it. We'll find out. It hasn't had much impact because we've knocked the hell out of it, wouldn't you think? If that's the case, look, you know, they gave Venezuela a lot of equipment. Venezuela had all Russian equipment. How did that work out? Not too good.
0: Trump with a nice little dunk there, which I actually appreciated quite a bit. But it's valid enough. The reporting on it is valid enough. The president of the United States of America said he's going to bring it up to Vladimir Putin. Now, let's have an uncomfortable talk. A proxy war. What's the point? What is the point of major nations fighting a proxy war instead of a war? Why? Why would I use some proxy? Why would I use some other group or some smaller country? What is the point of it? Here's what the point of a proxy war is. And it's been this way for a long time, all of human history. Major countries generally do not like to square off in a major war with each other. If you look throughout history, yeah, we talk about them because they're these big, horrible, massive events. There aren't that many examples of really countries who are close to each other in strength going to war with each other. There's not a ton of that in history. And the reason is it's so damaging for both sides because a huge country versus a huge country, they both have huge amounts of killing power and they can really damage the other side. So if I'm a big country and I go to war with another big country, even if I win that war in the end, I will be so wounded, it'll be questionable whether or not that entire thing was worth it. Therefore, major countries, in the interest of not destroying each other outright, They instead fight proxy wars. Hey, you guys, you're loyal to me. Those other guys, they're loyal to them. Here's some weapons on the sly. Go do what you can do. Now let's talk about Russia-Ukraine next. 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
3: January of 1967, Los Angeles band The Doors released their debut album, which eventually goes to number 2, and features the single Light My Fire, which goes to number 1 in July. The Rolling Stones released Ruby Tuesday, an ode to a groupie written by Keith Richards. The song takes them to number 1 in the U.S. in March. And San Francisco band The Jefferson Airplane released the surrealistic Pillow album, scoring 2 top 10 hits with White Rabbit and Somebody to Love.

0: In March of 67, Buffalo Springfield re-releases their debut album to include the hit single For What It's Worth. In April of 67, Give Me Some Lovin' by the Spencer Davis Group goes to number 7 in the U.S., with vocals by 17-year-old Steve Winwood. And in May, Elvis Presley marries his 21-year-old girlfriend Priscilla in Las Vegas. In May, Mitch Ryder hits number 4 with Devil with a Blue Dress, Good Golly Miss Molly. And the Jimi Hendrix Experience released their debut in the UK. In July, they tour the US as the opening act for the Monkees in support of the US album release.
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2: Fox News, I'm Ted Linder. The Pentagon continues its pause in strikes against Iran. Fox's Steve Harrigan.
3: After some heavy fighting now for the past 2 weeks, it has been largely quiet for the past 3 days. No signs of U.S. attacks going into Iran. No Iran strikes against U.S. positions. This after 13 straight days of U.S. attacks against Iranian positions.
2: President Trump says Iranian leadership is ready to talk because of the relentless U.S. strikes. President Trump traveled to Michigan on Monday, visiting a GM facility in the battleground state, where he touted the success of the auto industry under his administration.
4: There are more Americans working today in the United States of America than at any time in history. How about that? That's a stat that's hard to beat.
2: Labor economists, though, continue to warn persistent import levies continue to promote broader consumer affordability concerns. 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
11: This week in 1964, Ranger 7, an unmanned U.S. lunar probe, takes the first close-up images of the moon before it impacts with the lunar surface. The images were 1,000 times as clear as anything ever seen through Earth-bound telescopes. The pictures showed that the lunar surface was not excessively dusty or otherwise treacherous to a potential spacecraft landing, thus lending encouragement to the NASA plan to send astronauts to the moon. This week in 1975, James Hoffa, one of the most influential American labor leaders of the 20th century, disappears in Detroit, Michigan, never to be heard from again. It's popularly believed that he was the victim of a mafia hit. Conclusive evidence was never found, and Hoffa's death remains shrouded in mystery to this day. This week in 1981, MTV, music television, goes on the air for the first time with the words spoken by one of MTV's creators, John Lack.
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11: The Buggles' Video Killed the Radio Star was the first music video to air on the new cable television channel, which initially was available only to households in parts of New Jersey. MTV went on to revolutionize the music industry and become an influential source of pop culture and entertainment in the U.S. and other parts of the world. And this week in 1996, A Game of Thrones, an epic fantasy novel by George R.R. Martin, is released. The book was the first in Martin's A Song of Ice and Fire series about feuding medieval noble families on an imaginary continent called Westeros. Although not initially a bestseller, Game of Thrones eventually became a huge hit and spawned the blockbuster HBO series.
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2: 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Every day, one thought haunts you. What if I stop? A 2026 British Medical Journal study says you'll gain every pound back, but four times faster. So what now? There is an answer. Alex Gowen patented hypnosis. The Journal of the American Medical Association says adding behavior therapy to GLP-1s produces nearly three times the result than GLP-1s alone. Three times the results. Hypnosis is behavior therapy concentrated. 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
3: In May, the Rolling Stones spend the year recording in southern France and released the double album Exile on Main Street. It goes to number one in both the U.S. and the U.K.

Chris Mayfield is back on the charts with a soundtrack for the film Superfly. The album yields two top 10 hits with Freddy's Dead and the title track. And former Zombies keyboardist Rod Argent has a hit album and a number 5 single in the US and the UK with Hold Your...

Mary Chapin's performance of the song Taxi on The Tonight Show two nights in a row leads to a hit. And struggling UK band Mott the Hoople will get help from fan David Bowie, who produces their album and writes them a hit, All the Young Dudes, which peaks at number 3 in the UK and in the top 40 in the States.

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0: Eric Clapton forms Derek and the Dominoes and releases an album including guest appearances by Dwayne Allman. The single Layla goes top 10 in the U.S. and the U.K.
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3: Fox News, I'm Sue Guzman. The Pentagon continuing its pause in strikes against Iran. Fox's Steve Harrigan is in the region.
4: After some heavy fighting now for the past 2 weeks, it has been largely quiet for the past 3 days. No signs of U.S. attacks going into Iran. No Iran strikes against U.S. positions. This after 13 straight days of U.S. attacks against Iranian positions.
3: President Trump says Iranian leadership is ready to talk because of the relentless U.S. strikes. Singer David is going to stand trial for the murder of a teenage girl in Los Angeles.
5: A judge finding prosecutors laid out enough evidence for David Anthony Burke to go to trial for the sexual abuse and murder of Celeste Rivas Hernandez and the dismemberment of her body. Burke, who also faces special circumstance allegations, has pleaded not guilty.
3: Fox's Kristen Goodwin reporting. 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
29: This week in 1964, Ranger 7, an unmanned U.S. lunar probe, takes the first close-up images of the moon before it impacts with the lunar surface. The images were 1,000 times as clear as anything ever seen through Earth-bound telescopes. The pictures showed that the lunar surface was not excessively dusty or otherwise treacherous to a potential spacecraft landing, thus lending encouragement to the NASA plan to send astronauts to the moon. This week in 1975, James Hoffa, one of the most influential American and labor leaders of the 20th century disappears in Detroit, Michigan, never to be heard from again. It's popularly believed that he was the victim of a mafia hit. Conclusive evidence was never found, and Hoffa's death remains shrouded in mystery to this day. This week in 1981, MTV Music Television goes on the air for the first time with the words spoken by one of MTV's creators, John Lack.
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29: The Buggles' Video Killed the Radio Star was the first music video to air on the new cable television channel, which initially was available only to households in parts of New Jersey. MTV went on to revolutionize the music industry and become an influential source of pop culture and entertainment in the U.S. and other parts of the world. And this week in 1996, A Game of Thrones, an epic fantasy novel by George R.R. Martin, is released. The book was the first in Martin's A Song of Ice and Fire series about feuding medieval noble families on an imaginary continent called Westeros. Although not initially a bestseller, A Game of Thrones eventually became a huge hit and spawned the blockbuster HBO series.
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on top with the number one album in the U.S. and the U.K. and a number one single, Angie. Come on, baby. Let's Get It On is a number one single and a number two album for Marvin Gaye. Also in August of 73, Stevie Wonder is back with the number four album, Inner Visions. And Florida band Lynyrd Skynyrd released their debut album, have a top 20 hit with Freebird, and tour opening for The Who. Won't you fly? Forward to October, where on their eighth album, the Steve Miller Band debut a smooth blues rock sound and score a number one hit.

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1: Got involved in desegregated movie theaters and helping, you may remember, Reverend Moyer in Delaware and Herman Holloway organize voter registration drives. Coming out of black churches on Sunday, figuring how we're going to move.
2: I'd go to 8 o'clock mass, then I'd go to Reverend Herring's church where we'd meet in order to organize and figure where we were going to go, whether we're going to desegregate the Rialto movie theater, or what we were going
3: to
2: do.
3: I'm serious. I started a civil rights movement. I used to go to 7:30 mass, then I'd go to 10 o'clock services. The Reverend who was then running the church is now the bishop. She's a bishop. And I used to go to...
4: Now it's a she.
3: 7:30 mass in my church. And then I would show up at Reverend Beeman's, now Bishop Beeman, church, AME church in Wilmington. Get ready to go out and make the plans for what we're going to do.
5: I was not an activist. I was not out marching. I was not down in Selma. I was not anywhere else.
4: Oh, he kills me. Hey, Jesse. Oh, this guy says, oh, deliverer of long, tedious personal anecdotes. That's, in case you don't get it, that's a reference to the guy who emailed in last week. He was all mad about it. I changed the channel when you talk about your family. Go pound sand. I am someone who gets too wrapped up in politics, he says. I always appreciate your comment at the end of Friday's show when you say put your phone down and enjoy your family. I also like how you tell people you're a regular person and to approach you in public. That being said, I had a dream where I saw you eating queso at a Tex-Mex restaurant. I said hello, and you were super cool, encouraging me to spend more time with my dime wife and adopted daughter who's cuter than a button. That being said, do you think it's appropriate to tell another man he was in a dream you had, even if it's innocuous, meaning it isn't a big deal? I know what innocuous means. Look. I'm not going to give anybody your name, all right? But you generally don't ever want to tell a man, ever, that he was in your dream, ever. And this is just a fact of life, as unfair as it may be, because all kinds of people show up in your dreams, right? You can't control who's in your dream. And I mean, we dream about the wildest stuff. But if you tell someone of the opposite sex that they were in your dream, they will interpret that as you hitting on them. And it doesn't matter. Look, I could tell any lady. I could walk up to her and be like, hey, I had a dream that you were walking by my house and you let your dog poop in the yard. It could be something like that. She will interpret it as, oh, you're dreaming about me, huh? It's just the way it is. So in general, you want your dreams to just keep them to yourself. Also, yeah, please come say hi if you see me out in public. Like I said, you can come say hi. I've had it happen before where I'll be out at a restaurant or at a park with the fam or at a game or something like that, and we'll show up, and Jewish producer Chris will have an email from someone. Hey, I saw you at the game. I didn't want to say anything. Hey, I saw you at this, but I didn't want to say anything. That's always bothered me. Just come say hi. The family can say hi, too. You know me. You know them as well as most people know them. So I talk about them all the friggin' time. You know their names. You know what they like. You know the things we talk about. I'm not some mystery here. You know who I am. All right. I am reluctantly going to do what I've been forced into doing for quite a long time. And I'll talk about the latest stuff on Iran. All right. Once we get done with that, we'll mercifully walk away. All right. Hang on.
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7: 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A 2026 British Medical Journal study says you'll gain every pound back, but four times faster. 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Alex Gowen patented hypnosis. The Journal of the American Medical Association says adding behavior therapy to GLP-1s produces nearly three times the result than GLP-1s alone. Three times the results. 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
1: What's shaking, fellow sports fans? It's Andy West. Let's take a look back at this week in sports history. We'll start off in 1959. In his Major League debut for the San Francisco Giants, future Hall of Famer Willie McCovey goes 4-for-4. This week in 1976, the Seattle Seahawks take the field for the first time in a preseason game versus the 49ers at the newly constructed Kingdome in Seattle.
2: Play ball!
1: This week in 1981, the 42-day-old and second Major League Baseball strike ends. Play resumed on August 9th with the All-Star Game, with the regular season resuming a day later. This week in 1997, the Oakland A's trade Mark McGwire to the St. Louis Cardinals. McGwire would become one of the most prolific home run hitters in baseball history. He never won a World Series as a player with St. Louis, but won it as a coach in 2011. This week in 2007, Kevin Garnett is traded from the Minnesota Timberwolves to Boston for 5 players and 2 draft picks. Boston would win the championship in 2008. And this week in 2012, Michael Phelps adds to his Olympic medal collection with his first individual gold medal of the London Games in the 200-meter individual medley. The U.S. star becomes the first male swimmer to win the same individual event at 3 straight Olympics, capturing his 20th career medal and 16th gold.
0: And that's just some of what happened this week in sports history. The Weekend Sports Time Capsule on iHeartRadio.
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12: It is closing time. Alex, good to hang. I know you've been grinding all night long. Great job.
13: Thank you.
12: As always, amazing stuff from Steve DeSager on updates all evening long. I know that Arnie doesn't acknowledge anything other than himself, or maybe.
14: Oh, what? Stop that! I
15: wow.
14: acknowledge those
15: Listen
14: guys.
15: To you,
12: Emmy, great job! And
14: you didn't
12: always,
14: do nothing.
12: The millions and
13: Arnie, where's my car?
12: You did bring up how he had actually reached out to you.
14: Yes, he did. He did reach out to me
12: out a little bit, but
14: he tried. Yeah,
12: he tried. He was great. All right. So that means it's time for your picks. So
14: yes.
12: Take it away, Stinkin' Genie. What you got?
14: Well, since we are filling in, people may not know this because we do the show Sunday night. Well, first of all, thank you for the music, Alex. A little music
13: waiting
14: put
13: for
14: me
13: car.
14: In the mood. Come on, let's go. In case you don't know this, the preseason is the free season. This is when I dominated my football picks. Chris will be the first to tell you.
12: He does not. He quits picking after 1 week because they're so terrible.
14: No, that's not true at all. I did it once in 15 years. I'm like, you know what? Let's just wait till the start of the regular season. But usually I am dead on because the preseason is the free season. I should make that into a T-shirt. Don't steal that from me. You know that, Chris.
12: Right.
14: Preseason is the free season. Well, we got one game, the Hall of Fame game. Oh, and it starts us off with a good 2-0. I'm all over the Panthers, -1.5. And for good measure, throw the over 36.5 in that one. As Chris told you yesterday, I think, two of the last three or three of the last four have gone over in the Hall of Fame game. So we love the Panthers -1.5 and the over 36.5 So there you have my picks. Do with them as you please. No longer strictly for entertainment purposes only. Yes, the preseason is the free season. So just write that down.
12: Couple of tweets before we get out of here. We talked a lot about LeBron tonight. Arnie had him up there as the most hated athlete currently in sports. Nature Boy writes, I despise how LeBron acts, but I have to admit, I'd take him over Michael Jordan at 40 years old. Yep, you're good. All right, which one are you taking at 40? Will writes, most hated athlete has to be Marquette King, right? Former Raiders punter. What does Arnie think? Do you even know who Marquette King is?
14: Yeah, I do know the punter, and why was he so hated? I don't understand that.
12: Marquette King, I'm sure, is a great guy, and he could absolutely boom the
14: football.
12: But he couldn't shut up, right? It's like, hey, you're a punter. Go out there and punt the football. I don't need you to dance around. Just punt. And he couldn't do it.
14: I remember him. I mean, I do remember the name, but I didn't know he was known for that.
12: This is from, I guess that's okay. If Philly wants to know if their fans hate LeBron or not, paint a mural of him. That will answer the question. In L.A., Kobe, Shohei, and Dodgers murals, and even the Westbrook one was untouched. The LeBron mural was vandalized, and I love it. Okay.
14: They still hate LeBron, no matter what, man. No matter, even though he brought him a championship, and he's gone, and it was 8 years, and he's gone now to the East Coast, they still hate him. They just have so much anxiety from him. I don't know what it is.
12: Expected so much more.
14: I guess
12: so
14: maybe
12: much
14: that's
12: more.
14: It, yeah.
12: John writes, my most hated athlete, Dalton Rushing. What a total putt. I like him. Eric adds, hey, we had the Brett Favre debacle in 2009 and part of 10. Vikings fan hated him when he played with Green Bay. And when he flew into Mankato, we all embraced him with open arms. And if he didn't pull a Brett Favre, we would have went to the Super Bowl. Just had to throw across his body. And we were trying to put together our all-Wizards team. Thanks to Nature Boy for pointing it out that we forgot Rip Hamilton, who played on the same Wizards team with MJ, and, of course, Kwame Brown.
14: Wow. So you're not doing bullets, just Wizards, right?
12: No, just Wizards on that front. Oh, well, hey, enjoy it. It's been a lot for you.
14: Yes.
12: Three shows in 4 days.
14: I'm going to nap a lot tomorrow. That's
12: going to nap a lot. Yeah. Arnie and I will be back on Sunday night in our traditional slot, 10 p.m. to 1 a. Central Time. We start the week off for you. And Arnie, you're in Saturday night again?
14: That's right, my friend. Tune on in.
12: He'll be in with the Jason Martin, thanks to the crew. Big Ben Maller is next on Fox Sports Radio.
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18: 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Every day, one thought haunts you. What if I stop? A 2026 British Medical Journal study says you'll gain every pound back, but four times faster. So what now? There is an answer. Alex Gowen patented hypnosis. The Journal of the American Medical Association says adding behavior therapy to GLP-1s produces nearly three times the result than GLP-1s alone. Three times the results. Hypnosis is behavior therapy concentrated. 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
2: So PJ Tucker said recently he would take Knickerbocker's guard, Jalen Brunson, over OKC's Shai Gilgeous-Alexander. Right now, today, how much stock do you put into PJ Tucker saying Jalen Brunson is better? So to answer this, I have one word on how much stock I put in. That word is not no. That word is squadoosh. PJ Tucker praising Jalen Brunson. Now, he did say, and this is a part where we're in agreement here, it's a bipartisan issue. When he said he's a 90s-era player, I would say even a little before that. P.J. Tucker, the other problem is this testimony from P.J. Tucker here carries the weight of a parking ticket written on the back of a used Raising Cane's napkin.
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2: What's happening, fellow sports fans? It's Andy West. Let's take a look back at this week in sports history. We'll start off in 1930. The first FIFA World Cup final was held in Uruguay. Uruguay defeated Argentina 4-2 in the inaugural event. This week in 1954, Joe Adcock hits four homers and a double to lift the Milwaukee Brewers to a 15-7 win over Brooklyn. This week in 1972, Nate Colbert of the San Diego Padres drives in 13 runs in a doubleheader sweep of the Braves. They win 9-0 and 11-7. This week in 1973, Julius Erving, the ABA's leading scorer, is traded by the cash-strapped Virginia Squires to the New York Nets for forward George Carter and Cash.
3: Play ball!
2: Jumping ahead this week in 1990, Nolan Ryan wins his 300th career game, reaching the milestone in his second try as the Texas Rangers beat Milwaukee 11-3. This week in 1993, the Oakland Athletics trade left fielder Ricky Henderson to the Blue Jays. Henderson struggled with injuries, but won a World Series with the Jays that fall and re-signed with the A's after the season. This week in 1994, Baltimore's Cal Ripken becomes the second major leaguer to play 2,000 straight games when the Orioles beat Minnesota 1-0. And this week in 2002, L.A. Sparks center Lisa Leslie shook up women's basketball by executing the first dunk in WNBA history.
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11: Have you heard the news? 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
2: California's Creedence Clearwater Revival released their debut LP, which contains the number 11 single, Susie Q. And in August, American band Tommy James and the Shondells have a number one hit in the UK with Money Money. It goes to number 8 in the US. And the Doors have their first number one album and their second and last number one single with Hello, I Love You. In November of 68, Van Morrison releases his second solo album, Astral Weeks, and Joe Cocker has a UK number one with his cover of The Beatles with A Little Help From My Friend.

0: And in December, Motown holds the top spot with number one hits from Marvin Gaye, I Heard It Through the Grapevine, and the Supremes with Love Child. The Beatles released their first single on their own Apple label, Hey Jude, back with Revolution. The over 7 minute song went to number one in the US and the UK.
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12: 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A 2026 British Medical Journal study says you'll gain every pound back, but four times faster. So what now? There is an answer. Alex Gowen patented hypnosis. The Journal of the American Medical Association says adding behavior therapy to GLP-1s produces nearly three times the result than GLP-1s alone. Three times the results. Hypnosis is behavior therapy concentrated. 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
3: In February of 77, 60s band leader Manfred Mann has a new band and scores a U.S. number one hit with the cover of Bruce Springsteen's song Blinded by the Light. In March, Foreigner released their debut album that goes to number 4 in the U.S., driven by two top 10 singles, Cold as Ice and Feels Like the First Time. Philadelphia blue-eyed soul duo Hall & Oates have their first U.S. number 1 with Rich Girl from their fifth

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4: In February, former Steve Miller Band member Boz Scaggs has a number two U.S. album with Silk DeBreeze. Peter Frampton hits number one with his double live album, Frampton Comes Alive. It would become the best-selling album of 1976.

0: In March, Irish hard rockers Thin Lizzy's sixth album, Jailbreak, scores them a number 12 hit single with The Boys Are Back in Town.
1: The boys are back in town again. 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

0: Fox News. I'm Ted Linder. An earthquake registering a preliminary magnitude of 7.1 is shaking Kumamoto on Japan's southern main island of Kyushu late on Tuesday afternoon, and a tsunami advisory was issued, this according to the Japanese Meteorological Agency. President Trump traveling to Michigan Monday, visiting a General Motors facility in the battleground state of Michigan, where he touted the success of the auto industry under his administration.
1: There are more Americans working today in the United States of America than at any time in history. How about that? That's, to me, that's a stat that's hard to beat.
0: Labor economists continue to warn, though, that persistent import levies continue to promote broader consumer affordability concerns. And Israeli Prime Minister Bibi Netanyahu expected to visit the White House to meet up with President Trump to discuss more about the ongoing war against Iran later this morning. The meeting set for 11 a.m. Eastern Time. 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
3: The Doors release their sixth and final studio album, L.A. Woman, while Paul McCartney releases his second solo album, Ram, which goes to number one UK and number two US. The album includes several jibes at John Lennon and the number one single, Uncle Albert, Admiral Halsey. In May of 71, soul singer Marvin Gaye releases his concept album What's Going On and has three top 10 singles. And Rod Stewart's third solo album goes number one and has a number one single, Maggie May. Maggie, I wish I'd never seen your face. In July of 71, the

0: Their breakthrough live double album at Fillmore East. And in August, the concert for Bangladesh, organized by George Harrison and Ravi Shankar, is held in New York City. In addition to the organizers, Eric Clapton, Bob Dylan, Badfinger, Leon Russell, and Billy Preston appear.
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15: ...to speak. And while this event is closed to the public, it will be live streamed. He will then be taken to the National Cathedral for a ceremony there at 2 o'clock. President Trump is expected to speak. The funeral procession then moves to South Carolina Wednesday. Graham will be taken to the State House in the morning. There will be an F-16 flyover, followed by a ceremony at the First Baptist Church of Columbia. His office says the late senator will be buried in Pickens County in a private burial. Jessica Rosenthal, Fox News.
16: Israeli Prime Minister Benjamin Netanyahu set to meet with President Trump in Washington today. More from Fox's Gernal Scott.
17: Netanyahu's visit to the White House is his first since the conflict in Iran began in late February. A statement from the prime minister's office said the two leaders will discuss strengthening the alliance in order to win the war, as well as, quote, the defining issues of our time. There has been some tension between Trump and Netanyahu, with the president calling him crazy at the G7 meeting in France. Netanyahu is also said to want to talk more about the U.S. nuclear deal with Saudi Arabia. While in the U.S., the prime minister will likely attend the service for the late Senator Lindsey Graham at the National Cathedral. Gernal Scott, Fox News.
16: Ukraine's President Volodymyr Zelensky will also meet with the president with what he says is evidence that Russia is aiding Iran in its strikes against the U.S., including satellite imagery, allegedly, of U.S. bases in the Middle East. Zelensky also in Washington to attend Senator Lindsey Graham's funeral. President Trump says mediators are still working to get Iran back to the negotiating table.
18: Right now, there are very friendly negotiations going on.
16: And the president with the comments Monday at a GM plant in Michigan. Michigan. Neither the U.S. nor Iran have launched any strikes in 3 days. And the man convicted of killing four University of Idaho students in 2022 has asked to withdraw his guilty plea. Brian Coburg claiming his guilty plea wasn't knowingly or

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2: 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It goes to number one thanks to the number one single, Pick Up the Pieces. Linda Ronstadt has a commercial breakthrough with her fifth album.

0: Fast forward to December, Bob Marley and the Wailers released their live album recorded at two concerts in London in July. And Paul Simon has a number one album with Still Crazy After All These Years. The album produces four top 10 hits.
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1: News, I'm Sue Guzman. Funeral services will be held today in Washington, D.C. for South Carolina Senator Lindsey Graham. President Trump, Benjamin Netanyahu, and Vladimir Zelensky expected to attend. Newly released COVID diaries from Dr. Anthony Fauci released days before his testimony before a Senate committee. HHS Secretary Robert F. Kennedy Jr. telling the Ingram Angle the diaries reflect a different conflict with what Fauci advised Americans to do during the pandemic.
2: He has immunity against all of the things that he did prior to President Biden signing, or the electronic pen signing his pardon, but he could perjure himself now. So there are many things that he said that we know are lies.
1: America's listening to Fox News.
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5: Good morning. Governor Ned Lamont says ICE agents, they're back at Bradley International Airport. John Babak has more.
6: They're conducting the backstops at TSA for the time being, but officials aren't saying if it's part of a new wave of immigration enforcement by the Trump administration in Connecticut. The media offices of ICE in New England and the national offices are not responding for comment. The Connecticut Airport Authority released a statement last night saying that ICE appears to be carrying out similar operations at other airports throughout the country.
5: And 9 small towns in Connecticut receive money to invest in transportation infrastructure. The awards are part of the state's Transportation Rural Improvement Program. Chaplin getting the largest amount with just under $2 million for drainage and roads. I'm Jake Orwin.
7: Have you heard the news? You're on.
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10: Northbound on 91, you're going to hit this road work, Rocky Hill, before you get into Wethersfield, and then you're going to be okay all the way up to Windsor. Southbound doing all right, 84 eastbound. You have the brakes on right around exit 51, and if you're traveling out through Vernon, they still have late-running road work exit 65. Kelly Quinn.
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20: So PJ Tucker said recently he would take Knickerbocker's guard Jalen Brunson over OKC's Shai Gilgeous-Alexander right now, today. How much stock do you put into PJ Tucker saying Jalen Brunson is better? So to answer this, I have one word on how much stock I put in. That word is not no. That word is squadoosh. PJ Tucker praising Jalen Brunson. Now, he did say, and this is a part where we're in agreement here. It's a bipartisan issue. When he said he's a 90s-era player, I would say even a little before that. PJ Tucker, the other problem is this testimony from PJ Tucker here carries the weight of a parking ticket written on the back of a used Raising Cane's napkin.
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22: Everything old is new again, except for me and you, my friend. We promised until the bitter end, and we got the bitter part right. Pink elephant and a plastic cup. Your mom's basement, that's what's up. We're old dogs now, but remember the pup? No one ever could hold that leash tight. High Ridge Cowboy, grocery store lot. Landline landmines, I forgot. Everything but the pledge, 19 and on the edge. We pass each other and don't say hi. On my deathbed, I'll still be wondering why. Childhood can be such a lie, but we get the bitter part right.

0: Hey, good morning. Thanks for joining us here at Tuesday edition of The Project. It is July 28. I caught a great clip. A friend of mine went to see Shinedown last week. Not here. Not the show we got here in Connecticut. Jersey? I think they were in Jersey. And they were, he had stopped down the lead singer to acknowledge the big show that was taking place at Madison Square Garden at the time. What a long 9 days it was for the band Bon Jovi over at Madison Square Garden. I'm sure you've all seen tons of video clips there. And some interesting conversations with some folks that orbit his universe. Who had heard my commentary and read a post of mine about it, and they're like, listen, as far as he's concerned, you know, you're such a big fan and this and that, you got to know he's in a real dark place about this whole thing, about this losing his voice thing. And I expressed a, kind of a disbelief, like, really? I mean, he's got everything. He's seen a million faces, and he rocked them all. I mean, 45 years of great rock and roll and being John Bon Jovi. Ladies love John Bon Jovi. The, you know, quintessential rock star, philanthropist, and whatever his politics, wherever you land there. Loaded wife, family, you know, kids, now even grandkids. Like, really? And they're like, yeah, he was in a very dark place. And, one of your comments didn't show a lot of empathy. And I go, mine? That was my hero. In so many ways, it was the soundtrack of my life. And it got me to thinking about his voice. What a gift it was, because there was a time when that voice was no joke. It's on evidence. So you can go so much deeper than Wanted, Dead or Alive, and Blaze of Glory. Although the vocals are solid, you know, always. This Ain't a Love Song.
1: Living on a Prayer was rough on his vocals, I say.
0: He jokes about that, too. He goes, you know, only a stupid 20-some-odd-year-old would go for that note, knowing that they were going to be singing it for the next 50 years. Although he never did. He didn't even want that song included on the record. He did not think it was a hit. Living on a Prayer. I know. But there are other ones that really showcase what a voice he's got. Homebound Train, Wild as the Wind, so many of the next 100 years. You know, I'm a nerd. I'm a fan. The 9 shows came and went, and they had their issues. You know, one, he had to pull the plug early. He said, I don't know, I'll come. It was rough to watch, you know, your hero, like, struggle and say, I can't keep going on tonight. You guys, I feel bad. We'll figure this out. It's only been 90 minutes. It's only been 90 minutes. It's so comical to me, too, because that's a show. 90 minutes is a show. There are 9 out of 10 artists would be like, you got your show. That's your show. He's like, nah, I got to get you as close to 3 hours as I can. Blow my voice out at the same time. And that's the other thing. You're hearing some clips, and some clips are rough, and you're realizing, son of a bitch won't lip sync. He won't, you know, he'll have background vocals and special guests. He won't lip sync. That's his voice, for better or for worse. He beats an old, it's a rock band. And one night not doing Wanted, Dead or Alive, I don't know, there was big to-do over that. And it's like, well, there's quite a catalog there. I mean, you could drop that and put it, plug in something else. And then, you know, I got to a point where it's just like, look, anything that I said was just out of, that none of this is necessary. He's not going to be able to, I think, comfortably do 9 straight performances, maybe a night off here, a night off there, you know, this Madison Square Garden residency, which ended night before last. I'm like, I don't think he's up for it. I think the voice is, he's done all the work on it he can, all the healing on it he can, but this is John Bon Jovi. And you're not going to see John Bon Jovi. And then people posted some clips who are equally as cautious as I, and they're like, I'm here. And he's so happy. They're saying things like that. They're like, he just wants to entertain. And you could see it. It was translated in the clips. I'm like, I do see that. It's not, for the money, although the prices were through the ticket prices were through the roof. But they always, I mean, they have been for a good long time now. And maybe a little bit of ego in play there. But for the most part, I mean, this is what he does. And you would go into a dark place if your gift, such a gift, was taken from you. I mean, reconciling with that's got to be next to impossible.
1: It's like the veterans, actually. You're grieving the loss of a life.
0: Yeah.
1: Your life. You know what I'm saying?
0: Yeah. That's so fair. It's fair.
1: So he's got to go through the grieving process, and he's not doing it.
0: Yeah, the only catch is, as the nerd that I am, in interviews, he says things that are quite the opposite. He says, I don't need to do the, you know, if I can't be my 100%, you know, I've got the legacy, I stand by the legacy, I don't, then I'll walk away quietly. Well, he's kind of not. I think he thought he could, but he kind of can't. Nonetheless, the second to last night is a rough night. So on the last night, what does he do? He brings out a couple of guests. I think one guy, I think one guy was from Earth, Wind, and Fire. I don't know who one guy was, Everett. And I should know. And then he brings out the boss. So Springsteen finished, which may have been planned all along. I think the crowd would have gone insane if you brought out Richie Sambora, but I guess those boys just can't get, which is very rock and roll, they just can't get it. Would have been too, people would have gone ballistic. It would have been a nice ending. Although the European leg of this tour, I think he's still going to go through. He's going to go and give it everything and strain those chords with very little assistance, if any at all, outside of backup singers. God bless him. I mean, he just loves to perform. But an interesting thing did happen. I'm not going to play it here. There's no reason to overdo it. But when he brought Bruce out for this big ending to the residency at Madison Square Garden, they launched into Who Says You Can't Go Home, which is an ode to New Jersey, where he used to jump up on the stage with Springsteen when he was a teenager. So I don't even know if you could say Bruce was a hero. I mean, he was playing with him so young. But he would probably concede that he was. And he nailed that song. And I thought, wow, you know, standing alongside Springsteen, he's so fired up and feels so supported and feels like I got to dig down deep, just like this guy always does, that I was surprised, because I'm like, oh, here comes John's part. They duetted on Who Says You Can't Go Home. And I'm like, is that him? Like, wow, he hooked, you know, the vocals for this. Like, he's got the vocals for this because he's that happy right now, and he's got a boy right now. And the poem of the morning this morning ties directly to it. You've got one of your boys to your left, same as, like, you would say about the life you left behind, Jim. If you got one of your boys who you know has always had, and that's the way he feels about the whole band, of course. It's a brotherhood, but this is a guy at the mic. A star in his own right, if not one of the biggest. And I think it gave him the what he needed to just dig down deep and pull off that song. And then they ended the whole thing with The Promised Land. Mostly Bruce, I think, there. But a big ending. Big, big, big ending. A lot of people I know at that show, too. And a lot of people I know went to those shows and said they were nothing but joy. So it was quite a rock and roll story. We'll see what happens with Europe. Hey, we got tons to get to, though, on today's show. Very interesting news coming out of Connecticut with regard to Connecticut homicides, which aren't they down? Aren't they down? And how many of them just last year were tied directly to domestic violence? Some interesting stuff, and we'll have that for you. To start things off this Tuesday morning, July 28, live from Radio Towers Park. New Haven.
2: Active weather over the next couple of days. Hi, everybody. I'm New C, Chief Meteorologist Gil Simmons. It's great to be back with you. Not a washout today, but have the umbrella, clouds, sun, a passing shower, thunderstorm, 70s, low 80s, heavy rain at times, some flash flooding tomorrow. Get an update on the News 8 app.
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5: 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Pittsburgh is now tied with Arizona for the final National League wildcard spot. I'm Matt McCoy.
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1: They're still underreporting. So even though this is saying there's an increase, we know that there's probably more incidents out there that are not getting reported at all.
0: The report dives deeper to show 71% of offenders were male, while 65.5% of victims were females. Shockingly, nearly one in three homicides were domestic violence, as dating violence has also increased 55% in the last decade.
2: It's something that happens in your home or your family's homes or your friend's home or your work colleagues. It is so prevalent and so all around us.
0: Anti-domestic violence organizations say that the numbers are disappointing but not shocking. They point to a high number of repeat offenders, lax judicial procedures, and even cultural trends as possible causes.
1: I think people feel justified in this behavior because there really isn't a lot of accountability happening federally or state or locally often.
0: Advocates call the growth of domestic violence an epidemic. They have turned to educating those such as nurses, faith groups, even the youth about red flags.
2: We have to reach kids early. 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
3: 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You can call. You can also go to their website. Those links can be found on WTNH.com now.
4: Okay. That's amazing. You know, hearing the one woman speaking in there, her name flashed across the bottom of the clip and whatever organization she was affiliated with, even there saying, with regard to domestic violence, saying, well, that there's no fear of accountability. There's no fear of him. Even there. Just a bold statement to make, especially with regard to nearly one-third of Connecticut homicides in 2025 being tied directly to domestic violence. In other words, they knew each other. The whole weird argument of, it's not really a homicide. I mean, when they knew each other, homicide is homicide. The other comment from the older woman saying we got to make sure our kids are seeing healthy relationships. They're not. That's half the reason this is going on. They have no idea what a healthy household even looks like. Now, what can be done here? I mean, this is, do I wish I could lob this squarely into the lap of some elected official? I mean, you can't. What happens in the privacy of people's homes happens in the privacy of people's homes. Yeah, there's contributing factors. Like they said, cultural influences. And the feeling of no accountability and a social media that can light a wick quicker than anything else ever could. We live on our devices. We're triggered by our devices. And then, of course, there's the fact that, yes, there were 25,957 recorded offenses. That's not counting the ones where it's like, if I call, it's even worse. The gentleman, no disrespect, did read the numbers incorrectly, at least as far as the numbers that are in front of me. As far as offenders are concerned, 71% male. He said 65% female. It's actually 68 in front of me. And that's wild. I mean, you got to think about that. 71% male. Women as the offenders, 68%. Oh, these are volatile relationships out there. A lot of us still having not recovered from being shut in with each other during COVID, which we found so confining in this, that. Repeat offenders, 1 in 5, as far as 31% of homicides in Connecticut just last year, the result of domestic violence. And it's, so tricky. You think of the people downstairs. You think of the people next door, the people who are like, I don't like that guy. I don't like what I hear. It sounds like it's escalating. I don't want to get involved. I don't want to be a part of it. I don't want to

0: risk my, I don't want to stick my neck out at the risk of getting mine snapped by interfering. I don't want to be told it's fine, but your kids are hearing it too and thinking this is how adults interact. The report showed that teen dating, domestic violence incidents had an increase. What? Teen dating violence? Can you even wrap your head around such a thing? A teen, there's no place for that. In particular, it's just nothing but dry humping. It's all it is. It's yeah, a little jealousy, some you know, it's violence, and you're a teen, and within the confines of your relationship, what kind of You'd think if your home were that horrible, you would find that young lady, that young man, a refuge from the insanity of your house. You can't be bringing your house to them, which is probably the case in some instances. Again, I'm aware at the very least, there's no one size fits all. But the good news, they say, there is good news. Family violence decreased by 2%. 2%. I don't even know what family violence is. Is that when it's just a free-for-all? And the dinner table just turns into a UFC match? I don't know.
1: Fox News, I'm Sue Guzman. Funeral services will be held today in Washington, D.C. for South Carolina Senator Lindsey Graham. President Trump, Benjamin Netanyahu, and Vladimir Zelensky expected to attend. Newly released COVID diaries from Dr. Anthony Fauci released days before his testimony before a Senate committee. HHS Secretary Robert F. Kennedy Jr. telling the Ingram Angle the diaries reflect a different conflict with what Fauci advised Americans to do during the pandemic.
2: He has immunity against all of the things that he did prior to President Biden signing, or the electronic pen signing his pardon, but he could perjure himself now. Well, there are many things that he said that we know are lies.
1: America's listening to Fox News.
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5: Good morning. A young child dead in Stamford, but police say they do not suspect foul play. The 4-year-old boy killed falling from a 10th floor apartment window in Stamford. This was Sunday evening on Prospect Street. The boy fell through a window screen of an apartment. Nearly 1/3 of Connecticut homicides in 2025 were domestic violence related. That's according to new data released by the Connecticut Department of Emergency Services. Officials say the state's overall murder rate has declined, but the number of domestic violence-related homicides, that's remaining consistent. And a flood watch is on for this afternoon and evening for most of the region. Scattered storms on. Forecasters say heavy rain and thunderstorms could be a factor through tomorrow. I'm Jake Orwin.
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8: Still plenty of room. 91 north and south cutting in through the capital city. 44 Albany Avenue, nothing to it. Moving downtown, and 84 eastbound, heavier around exit 48 and 51. Westbound, you look good. No problem. 291 and Route 9 between 84 and 91, all set. Kelly Quinn.
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0: The Beatles released the Phil Spector-produced album Let It Be. It generates 3 number one hits, Get Back, Let It Be, and their final number one, The Long and Winding Road. The Kinks song Lola, about a romantic encounter with a transvestite, makes number 2 UK and number 9 US. In July, the Stooges released their second album on Elektra Records, Fun House. And British band Mungo Jerry are number one in the UK, number 3 in the US with the single In the Summertime.
1: Have a drink, have a drive, go out and see what you can find.
0: In August, Eric Clapton releases his first solo album and scores a top 20 hit with his cover of J.J. Cale's After Midnight. Neil Diamond scores his first number one with Cracklin' Rosie. September of 1970, Neil Young has a top 10 album with After the Gold Rush. War, an anti-war protest song by Edwin Starr, tops the charts.
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0: Tuesday installment of the Vinny Ben Project. We are at 844-960-1410. Love to hear from you. Phones were crazy yesterday. Emails were crazy yesterday. VinnyPenn@sbcglobal.net. But all was quiet on Twitter as far as this particular topic was concerned on Twitter, of course. On X, of course. It's at VinnyPenn. The latest as far as these flock license plates are concerned. So in Milford, they've already had, they're all getting smashed. They're all getting vandalized, which I don't even know if that's the right word. Doesn't vandalize somewhat imply mischief? They're being destroyed. The people are saying, we don't want them. We don't like them. We don't want them. That's all I got yesterday. We're from, one of the trickiest things when you're doing radio is people who listen to just a portion of a segment, especially when you're a guy like me, you're a broadcaster like me, who voices both sides sometimes and understands both sides. Like, I certainly understand the invasiveness of them. And the fact that ultimately a lot of people are going to get in trouble for nonsense. A lot of people are going to get in trouble who are completely innocent. But on the flip side of that, I'm someone who's like, but if it prevents an 11-year-old girl, let's be really honest here, a 15-year-old girl who got catfished from being carted right on out of this state, I'm all for them. But if you only check in for a little bit, you just think, I, her, and your state. For instance, I got an email from a woman. She's like, Vinny, caught you talking about flock cameras. They're used when, let's say, there's an Amber Alert or a Silver Alert for or a crime that was just committed. All of the surrounding towns check the footage looking for cars that match the description. Yes, that was all said repeatedly during the sermon. I'm not taking a pot shot here. This is obviously something that compelled this young lady to write this email. She says, the flock cameras have actually saved children from being kidnapped. They've actually caught cameras. You don't need to swing for them for me. And it's the children that I'm all about. It's trafficking that I'm all about. But first thing we got to do is acknowledge it's actually the very big problem that is, the size of it, the enormity of it, and how big it is in Connecticut. Never mind America, never mind globally. There are still too many people who, when they think trafficking, they think Liam Neeson. They think European airports. They don't think the Berlin Turnpike. They just don't. Because they're stupid. You know, Jim, a lot of times, I'm the smartest person you're going to see all day. Like, wow. No disrespect to the missus, of course, who's wildly more intelligent. Really, I feel like both of us combined. from the one time I hung out with her. She had no interest in our nonsense. She walked away from it. It's like, my wife can't wait to meet you. My wife can't wait to meet you, Vin. She walked away in about a minute and a half. I was a real letdown, I think.
1: No, she was trying to be considerate to the people in line. She didn't want to linger.
0: No, she was wonderful. She's delightful. This young lady goes on to say, as you know, Vinny, police cannot pursue any longer. Yes, I do. Which is why they don't engage in motor vehicle chases. Not sure if you were also speaking about speed cameras, but the speed camera citations do not go against your license or your insurance. I don't know what that any of that's about. It's only a violation of a town or city ordinance. That's interesting. Wouldn't a speeding ticket just play out the way speeding tickets always do? I don't want to waste too much time on that, but for her to say there they don't go against your license or your insurance, it's a violation of a town or city ordinance. A speeding ticket is a speeding ticket. At the end of the day, if you get a speeding ticket and you pay it, your insurance, I would imagine, would have to touch that, affect that. I'd love to see some stories where flock cameras prevented children from being taken across state lines and saved children's lives. I haven't yet, and I'm not saying that sarcastically. I'd love to. As for the Milford situation, according to an officer at the Milford PD, they say many cameras, they don't say all, but were smashed to bits just a couple days ago. Said the No arrests have been made in connection to this. And they get into the little area. They're like flock cameras. They take pictures of the back of vehicles as they drive by. Made by the company Flock Safety, which we're going to have somebody on. I tried for today. I don't think we're going to be able to get them until tomorrow. I really wanted them on today to talk about this controversial subject. They go on to write, the company hosts a feature allowing law enforcement agencies to search data collected by other departments across the country. Granted, they share their data with that national network in return. And that's the big rub for a lot of people. Like, you don't need a composite of me. I don't need, you know, all of my information, my data shared. Understood. Get that. Am I understanding correctly from what I read right there, too, that they're just still shots? It's not even footage? Are they still shots, flock cameras? That would be news to me, but, I mean, we're all just learning about it, despite the fact that the company was founded in 2017. So we're knocking on 10 years there. Over the course of 2025, law enforcement agencies around the country, beginning in Maine and getting all the way to California, ran millions of searches on Connecticut license plate camera data, records show. But a law was passed in May that made it so out-of-state departments no longer have unrestricted access to search Connecticut data. It's an interesting aspect as far as this whole story is concerned. In Windsor and Killingworth, they both already decided we don't want them. They took them down, which is what Lamont is trying to ride on the campaign trail. Is let each town decide, while at the same time having to have had played a key role in the law that was passed in May, making it so that out-of-state departments can't have access to our data, people in Connecticut's data, helping us hide out, right? State lawmakers are also looking to impose new limits on flock cameras in parking lots of big box retailers in Connecticut. This is interesting, which have popped up in the parking areas of stores like Home Depot. That kind of explains that one gentleman's call yesterday where he went off on Home Depot, and I was wondering what the link was between the two. But these businesses, it's so funny too, man, when you think, what do you think of when you think of Home Depot, you know, as far as America today? Home Depot is where you go to rustle up some workers. That's what it's known for. That's where you get your labor. You don't want to own it on the air, though, Joe?
1: Yeah, okay. I've done it. I've used them.
0: Yeah. Does that suggest to you by putting up flock cameras there, and does it need to be flock? I mean, a business can put up whatever surveillance systems they want. I don't think using flock makes any sort of statement. There's probably a lot of that seen on there. The fact of the matter is Home Depot footage probably has... ICE would probably have a field day with a ton of that footage. How do you mean?
1: There. I believe they are. Yeah. It says they can share with federal agencies. Well, who else would they share that data with?
0: Well, but I mean, if a law was passed in May making it that out-of-state departments no longer have access to search Connecticut data, you're telling me ICE can?
1: I believe so.
0: That's Ned Lamont running interference for them. How? I mean, what, Connecticut ICE? You think Connecticut ICE? I mean, it's a federal agency.
1: Exactly.
0: You know.
1: State has no bearing on a federal agency.
0: I think that's why he passed that law, is to protect them. You know, that's what I think it is at the end of the day.
1: Yeah.
0: That's,
1: he's trying, absolutely. He's trying.
0: Yeah, all right.
1: It doesn't affect federal law.
0: Yeah, no. But this is only going to continue to grow. I think it behooves mainstream media, I don't know who, just give us a story, a real story. Show us it in action, doing its thing. Because we would all be in agreement if we saw some kid kicking at the back of a window on her way. Not, I mean, a 15, 16, 17-year-old girl, having no idea that the 15, 16, 17-year-old boy she was talking to from three towns over was actually a 53-year-old man from New Jersey that she just went to meet. We'd love to see that story and know that Flock was doing something about it while Congress just continued to bicker.
2: New Haven, Fox 61, traffic.
3: Still plenty of room. 91 north and south cutting in through the capital city. 44 Albany Avenue. Nothing to it. Moving downtown. And 84 eastbound. Heavier around exit 48 and 51. Westbound, you look good. No problem. 291 and Route 9 between 84 and 91. All set. Kelly Quinn.
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15: In November, George Harrison's triple solo album goes to number one in the U.S. and the U.K. The album yields a number one single in My Sweet Lord. And TV sitcom The Partridge Family generates a number one hit with I Think I Love You, with vocals by newly minted teen idol David Cassidy. I don't know what.

0: Clapton forms Derek and the Dominoes and releases an album including guest appearances by Dwayne Allman. The single Layla goes top 10 in the U.S. and the U.K.
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4: This is Gunny's Gripe. Today my gripe is the idiots that run the country. When did the government become so stupid? When did all the politicians become idiots? We have a country ran by idiots now, and we don't even realize it. When you have a government that requires a license to fish or check out a library book but not to vote, the government is ran by idiots. When you have to get permission to give your child an aspirin at school but not to get a sex change or an abortion, the government is ran by idiots. When in New York City you are not legally allowed to buy a 24-ounce Coke because it's too sugary, but you can buy two 12-ounce Cokes, you have a government ran by idiots. When you have a government collecting $2.2 trillion a year in taxes and still remains in debt, you have a government ran by idiots. It is long since past the time to elect new representatives, and we need to start holding them accountable for their idiocy. And that's Gunny's Gripe.
5: The Vinnie Penn Project.
6: I've got some griping to do, too. And it's about idiots, too. I work with all of them. Not you, though, of course, my man. This place is so stupid, so tirelessly stupid. Speaking of which, I saw that our governor retweeted a piece from the AP. Breaking: the Trump administration urges the Supreme Court to allow an order targeting mail-in voting to proceed for now before the midterms. Lamont reposted that and wrote, Trump's executive order restricting mail-in voting was blocked by courts for good reason. This isn't about election integrity. It's about making it harder for people to vote. And we won't stand for it. Again, I can only ask the question how a governor in a state with a story like Bridgeport that got national attention. It was covered by every national. Talk about mainstream media. We were covered everywhere about what happened in Bridgeport twice. And no, I don't mean the cannibal. I don't know how he can, with a straight face, talk about election integrity. I don't know how he can not sweat it. As far as you've seen it countless times over the years, and you're running against a Democrat because it's your party that loves to mess around with that kind of stuff and stuff envelopes and stuff, ballot boxes, big bags found elsewhere. My man George Colley came out of the woodwork right away and wrote, when the Democrat vice chair from Connecticut's largest city got caught stuffing ballots in the city hall ballot box, your response was, exact words, sir, turn the page. No offense, but your words about election integrity don't mean too much to anyone paying attention. The catch, George, I would say, though, is only we are. Right. Only Connecticut residents are. Nobody else is. And that was his response. I don't remember that one. He actually said, was he getting hammered so much with Bridgeport that he went, turn the page? And now that Trump is like, you know, this mail-in voting is a recipe for disaster. And this, the Supreme Court, I mean, it was blocked by courts. Governor wants to do a victory lap and say this is about, he just wants to make it harder for people to vote. Somebody else even writing in, my ass, it's about making it harder for people to vote. That's so regional. My ass, it's about making it harder for people to vote. You can't get on a plane without ID. You can't open a bank account. You can't take a book out of a public library. It's about integrity in the system. Just admit it, Lamont. Dems can't win without cheating. You're an expert on the subject. That It's how the people feel. Will it be reflected at the polls? The only way it can be is in favor, I feel, of another Democrat. And that's what he's up against, along with Ryan Fazio, who, of course, is righteous and virtuous and so many wonderful things, none of which matter in such an ugly and seedy world. We've got the latest from Fazio, too, that I want to get to on today's show. But we are ever closer, and all the ways in which election integrity can be kicked around are in full effect. They're protected. They're ready to mail in whenever you want. Long stretches of time where you got this day to vote, that day to vote, taking a break here. All sorts of ways to steal this election are still possible.
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16: Fox News, I'm CJ Papa. President Trump welcomes Israel's Prime Minister Benjamin Netanyahu to the White House today. Fox's Trey Yinks in Tel Aviv.
17: The pair are expected to discuss the war in Iran and the next steps forward in this conflict. We know the New York Post reports that Netanyahu will share intelligence with the president about Pickaxe Mountain, next to the Natanz nuclear facility. Israel's leader is in town for the memorial ceremony for the late Senator Lindsey Graham.
16: Late Senator dying earlier this month from a heart issue. President Trump as well as Ukraine's President Zelensky will attend the funeral. Michigan's primary next Tuesday. Last night, a big debate.
18: Abdul Al-Sayed and Representative Haley Stevens went back and forth over personal attacks, foreign policy, like stances on Israel, and campaign funding.
16: They are battling for the Democratic spot to run for U.S. Senator. 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
21: Good morning. A 40-year-old dead after falling out of a 10th-floor window in Stamford. John Payback has more.
22: It happened Sunday night at a building on Prospect Street. Now, no foul play is suspected. Police believe the 4-year-old fell through a screen of an apartment window and was pronounced dead at the scene. City's Behavioral Health Unit is providing grief support to the family.
21: Some 30 cats, 6 people displaced by a house fire in Danielson. Fire Chief Kevin McNeil saying most of the cats died in the fire that engulfed the home and rendered it a total loss. All 6 people able to get out safely. And a flood watch on this afternoon and evening for most of the region. Forecasters saying heavy rain and scattered thunderstorms will be a factor later on. I'm Jake Orwin.
23: Have you heard the news? You're on.
24: Yeah, we're talking right now.
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23: 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Traffic.
26: Well, here comes a morning commute already, slowing down exit 44 into 51. A few patches in there, wide open. Westbound, you're looking good. I don't have any trouble on 384. Now 291, you've got your roadwork delays and that strange traffic pattern between exits 2 and 1D. You're going to slow. Eastbound, wide open. No problem. Route 9 between 84 and 91, you're looking good on Route 3 and 2. Kelly Quinn.
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2: Everything old is new again, except for me and you, my friend. We promised until the bitter end, and we got the bitter part right. Pink elephant and a plastic cup. Your mom's basement, that's what's up. We're old dogs now, but remember the pup? No one ever could hold that leash tight. High Ridge Cowboy, grocery store lot. Landline, landmines, I forgot. Everything but the pledge, 19 and on the edge. We pass each other and don't say hi. On my deathbed, I'll still be wondering why. 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

0: 2 days till Spider-Man Brand New Day. It's Tuesday, July 28th, 48 hours out. Yep, can't wait. Living for it. It makes all of the hell that this week will surely offer up meaningless by comparison. My name is Vinny. This is The Project, 960 WELI, News Radio 1410 WPOP. That's the number, too, in case you'd like to weigh in on anything, 844-960-1410, or bring me up to speed on anything that's going on in your neck of the woods or that you think we should be tackling. Love to hear from you. You could email me, VinnyPenn at sbcglobal.net. On X, it's at VinnyPenn. TikTok is on fire, too. Hear from a lot of Massachusetts folk over a recent TikTok I made. That's Vinny Penn as well. With regard to them, like, so what do you think? Like, do we screw up with this legalizing weed thing? Like, I think, you know, they just pumped a 2-year-old stomach for like the 14th time in the past 3 months. And not the same. 14 different toddlers. Should we walk this back? Hearing from a lot of Massachusetts folk on that. Who actually are like, yeah. So Massachusetts is the most expensive state to live in the country. So the top three last night. Do you know the top three off the top of your head, Jim? They kind of surprised me.
1: Massachusetts, Hawaii, Connecticut.
0: No Connecticut. You got the Hawaii right, though, which I should have known. But when it popped up, I'm like, ow. I'm an old soul, Jim.
1: Is it Michigan?
0: No. No, it's California. Which stands to reason. Hawaii was the one that surprised me because I'm such an old soul. I'm like, is that a state? Is Hawaii? So, because I just never think of it. I just never think of it when I look at it. Of course, it's probably a fortune to live there. But Massachusetts is number one. It bests Hawaii. And they gave the figures like what you would need to make as a single person to live there and what you would need to make as a family of four to live there. The figures were staggering and terrifying. Then it dovetailed off into a dissertation about the impossibility to retire in 2026 America. To that end, I was sent a great article by a former colleague of mine. He wrote for The Independent. And it's about the silent shame of unemployed 50-somethings and how that makes a mockery of raising the retirement age. Brilliant stuff. He starts off by zeroing in. You know, you got to serve up the first guinea pig who wants to share their story. She happens to be 52 years old. And she discussed with him, quote unquote, the silent shame of being unemployable. She admitted that in the past 16 months, she had, you know, LinkedIn, all these ways, 150 job applications to no avail. Nada. 35 years of experience in her particular line of work, but she's 52. We got 24. At the end of the day, we're crunching numbers. If we can get somebody can do that, they don't even need to be good. Will they do it considerably less than you? Will they cost us considerably less than you? Because God knows nobody out there is actually looking for quality. She says not only were they rejected, none of them were answered. That's a big thing, too. And LinkedIn loves to tell you, too, hey, guess what? Get a load of this. 73 people checked you out this week. And you're like, did they really? I didn't hear from even one. But 73 took a look and decided they'll pass. Or whatever that's supposed to mean. She's actually went on to say to him, I'm 52 years old. I've been out of work for a while. The money's running low. I'm frightened. I get it. He goes on to write, judging by the deluge of replies, she did not receive. That hesitancy makes an awful lot of sense. The official research shows that 30% of women, anyway, let's start there, aged 50 to 64 are economically inactive, as opposed to 22% of men. Some are saying you got to remove your age. Why don't you do that for how long? Until the Zoom interview? Never mind the in-person one? You know. Interestingly enough, they say AI, which is how CVs are scrutinized these days, wouldn't automatically bar her. You'd get by. You'd be able to skate. But she decided to be more subtle than that, not only dodging disclosing date of birth, but deleting two decades worth of work history. And that's the rub. It's like if I got to knock off how old I am, if I've got to dodge just to get in there, because, and you're feeling confident, like all I need is to get on the phone with you. Not only do you have to fudge your stupid little one pager, you have to leave DOB out, but it's like, wow, if I put in everything that I did, they'd be like, how could this person have done? We want you around 32. That's the sweet spot. How could you have done all? You got to get rid of a lot of stuff you've done. What do you got, mommy?
1: You got to, the thing is, you got to pay for that experience. It's the same with me. It's hard for me to get a warehousing job because I have 20 years of experience in that field. You got to pay for that.
0: Yeah.
1: You know, it's cheaper to hire a college kid right on minimum wage.
0: Yeah.
1: And that's the problem, man.
0: Yeah. Which is what I said like 2 minutes ago.
1: Well, it's the same for veterans. It really is.
0: Sure. Yeah. And, I've heard from so many veterans over the years, too. It's amazing that you have 20 years of experience. How do you even have 20 years of experience in that line of work, considering how long you were in the service? Because I had guys telling me, they're like, people would ask me what I have experience in, and it's like blowing stuff up. They didn't have pertinent experience. They went right to serve our country right out of high school, did it until 30s, 40 years old. So nobody wanted them. Nobody wanted them. So he's saying this all flies in the face of raising the retirement age. I don't even know where that's at now. I don't know where it's at now. Some people say 62. Some people say 67. This is a retirement age right now. Check this out. I've never really put much stock in it in the sense that I just figure when I'm done, I'm done. Actually, I've been done a long time. But, you know, life is what happens while you're busy making plans. And I remember when I was a kid, you would hear the retirement age all the time. Yeah, full retirement age now is 67. Okay, this makes sense. Early eligibility is 62. Okay, that's why 62 and 67 keep coming up. Bozzy convolutes too because he talks about it a lot. Because he's knocking right on the 67. He might have just turned it. Should I blow his, blow up his spot? I don't mean to do that. But people have said to me here, they're like, well, you got 62 coming. You'll be eligible. But benefit amounts are being reduced. Will it even be there, et cetera, this and that. And the fact of the matter is people in their 50s are white-knuckling their gigs. And the official retirement age is moving further away. He writes a great line here. Someone who's made redundant at 50 faces potentially 20 years before they can receive a state pension. At the same time, there's the heightening pressure from below, from the younger age group coming up, he writes, looking for work. 64 was once considered the maximum working age, when today that retirement cutoff has been pushed upwards. The government's extending working lives at one end while being made to confront a crisis at the other. Some enlightened employers, he writes, are realizing that the over 50s have a lot to offer and are happily hiring them. But for many job seekers of this age, there's no alternative but to retrain, start a business, or become a sole trader. According to the Office for National Statistics, 48% of self-employed folks are 50 or older. And that's for a variety of reasons. One is just, I don't want a boss anymore. I'm going to be my own boss, self-employed. I'll take care of my own business. Yeah, I mean, there's people I'll do jobs for, but I'm running the entire show. I don't need some middle. That's what we've got to do in America. It's just eradicate all middle management. It's just bloat. It's just somebody passing a message from someone upstairs to someone downstairs. But I don't think corporate America, anyway, will ever figure this out. I got some interesting comments on this coming in as far as those who are retiring, those who can't retire. And yes, the silent shame of being unemployed at 50. I see a lot of friends on social media. It's interesting that they focused so much on women, too, because it's all girls that I grew up with who are like, I'm looking for work. I had a great gig for 20-some-odd years. They, you know, took an axe to and I can't... You know, I ran an office for X amount of years, and the problem there, too, I think for some of them is that job's just not even existing anywhere anymore. I mean, when's the last time you saw a receptionist? And I mean, the receptionist has gone away. That's the heart and soul of most buildings, most businesses. But some interesting comments on this. Love to hear your thoughts on unemployment at 50 and moving, raising the retirement age. 844-960-1410.
2: New Haven. Active weather over the next couple of days. Hi, everybody. I'm the UC Chief Meteorologist Gil Simmons. It's great to be back with you. Not a washout today, but have the umbrella, clouds, sun, a passing shower, thunderstorm, 70s, low 80s, heavy rain at times, some flash flooding tomorrow. Get an update on the News 8 app.
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6: At the NFHS, we see a future leader already off to the races. Some may see a volleyball player.
8: One hit! Way to go, girl! Woo!
6: At the NFHS, we see a spike in confidence that will help her achieve her potential. What else do we see?

0: We ain't paying her to put on fashion shows. We're paying her to nap.
1: Okay.
0: Sola. Sola.
2: Huh? I got dressed.
3: He's getting dressed.
0: You been gone this whole time, and that's the outfit you decided to put on? Look here, take these kids so we can enjoy
4: the Vinnie Penn Project.

0: Good morning, Vinny. You there?
1: Yes. How are you, my man?
0: Good. This is Chris from West Hartford. Hey, I just wanted to tell you, it's unfortunate that since I've been in the same place you're describing, I'm 65 now, still work, and hope to make it. I may have to make it to 70. I got a kid going to college. But the point is, Vinny, you know, with all the experience, they won't even throw you a bone. How about offering me minimum wage? You know what I mean? Like, all I'm going to say is, no, fine. But I would mind taking a really experienced person. Look, I can't pay you, you know, $150 a year, but I could pay you $60 or $70, take it or leave it.
1: Yeah.
0: And then I get an excellent person for that price. But nobody does that.
1: You know, man, I've been saying that for 20 years now, especially in the industry I'm in. When you get very successful and your salary gets really high, and they just blow you out because they want someone cheaper. It's like, why don't you bounce off me a salary cut? Who knows? I might be humble.
0: Yeah.
1: I might be down to
0: man.
1: Give me the option of either being insulted or like I love what I do and I'll do it for that figure. I've always wondered why not just take that 3 minutes out of your life to offer the guy who's got the experience or gal, this is what we're paying now if you're interested. I'm with you. Well said.
0: I'm a little older than you are, but the point is we show up every day. Like I come in early, I stay a little late. You know, nobody does that anymore.
1: Yeah.
0: And, you know, and I'm cautious about breaks and being on time after lunch and all the things they want.
1: Yep.
0: The kids that you hire, young kids, they could give a crap.
1: You're spot on, man. You're killing it.
0: You know, well, listen, love your show, and I don't mean to hold you up. You have a great day, bud.
1: Thanks for the call. I appreciate you listening. And having a man being 65 and you got one last kid to get through college, God bless you. You're a man with extraordinary prowess. And yeah, coming early and staying late. I'm here sometimes until 10:15, 10:20. Find that in some youngin. I got this email too. It says, Vinny, look, the bottom line is past 55 years old, the opportunities are non-existent. He says, I was a middle-ranking executive in an international company, enjoying a really nice life. And at 55 years old, I was made redundant. It soon became apparent that reemployment was going to be more than just a challenge. You're squeezed from both ends to find a job at your previous levels. Possible. Younger applicants are thought to be more motivated, which can be comical. They probably have big mortgages and young children, too. That makes them more malleable and less likely to push back on what's offered. It's very interesting. I don't know about the big mortgages and young children. I don't think they got there yet, unless the pond you're talking about they're fishing in is the early 30s pond, which if you're in excess of 55 years old, yeah, you got that pond, too. It's actually multi-tiered. He says, to find a job at a level below that which you previously occupied is also impossible. On many occasions, I found myself pitching to a much younger manager. It was clear that I knew more than they did. Why then would that individual risk employing a potential competitor? No one ever talks about that either. This is a great topic. You've been on a role lately because I love the family estrangement one as well and going no contact and all that. It's interesting because I'm going to tie all that together, hopefully, just around the bend. Look, I'm not being a smartass right now. Just went out last week and had a wonderful dining experience with my new boss. Brand new boss, holds the keys to my life. He's a year older than my daughter. That's the reality. The nicest guy in the world, till he isn't anymore, until he's got to do something doesn't even want to do, has no say in, who knows?

0: All I know is it was a, I wouldn't call it humbling. That's not the word I would call it. It's just the nicest guy in the world. But when you're sitting across the table with somebody your daughter could bring home and they're your boss, there's something. Like I said, humbling just doesn't feel right to me. Just inevitable. The inevitability of you are going to pass. You're going to wave as you pass by. Like, I remember when all of my bosses were older than me. And then they were the same age as me. I remember when they became younger than me. This is an all-timer. This is my child's age, so you get to a point where, but it is an inevitability, especially if you.
1: Fox News, I'm CJ Papa. President Trump welcomes Israel's Prime Minister Benjamin Netanyahu to the White House today. Fox's Trey Yanks in Tel Aviv.
2: The pair are expected to discuss the war in Iran and the next steps forward in this conflict. We know the New York Post reports that Netanyahu will share intelligence with the president about Pickaxe Mountain next to the Natanz nuclear facility. Israel's leader is in town for the memorial ceremony for the late Senator Lindsey Graham.
1: The late senator dying earlier this month from a heart issue. President Trump, as well as Ukraine's President Zelensky, will attend the funeral. Michigan's primary next Tuesday. Last night, a big debate.
3: Abdul Al-Sayed and Representative Haley Stevens went back and forth over personal attacks, foreign policy, like stances on Israel, and campaign funding.
1: They are battling for the Democratic spot to run for U.S. Senator. 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
6: Good morning. A young child dead in Stamford, but police say they do not suspect foul play. The 4-year-old boy killed falling from a 10th-floor apartment window in Stamford. This was Sunday evening on Prospect Street. The boy fell through a window screen of an apartment. Nearly 1/3 of Connecticut homicides in 2025 were domestic violence related. That's according to new data released by the Connecticut Department of Emergency Services. Officials say the state's overall murder rate has declined, but the number of domestic violence-related homicides, that's remaining consistent. And a flood watch is on for this afternoon and evening for most of the region. Scattered storms on. Forecasters say heavy rain and thunderstorms could be a factor through tomorrow. I'm Jake Orwin.
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9: The slow patch is out here. 84 eastbound coming into around exit 48 into 51. And beyond that, looking pretty good. 384 eastbound setting up some roadwork. Exit 4 westbound, not a problem. And 291 westbound, they've got their roadwork delay. Exit 2 out to 1D. 91 north and south, you're rolling. Kelly Quinn.
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1: 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Fresh content every day. I'm going to try to tie everything together here. I never stopped getting messages from those when I touched on going no contact and family estrangement. One letter I got was really, really something. Woman's like, I did it with both my parents, and they weren't even together anymore. They separated when I was one. She's like, going no contact with my dad was fairly easy. He was never fully there to begin with. And then disappeared entirely. I only ever saw him on the weekends, and that's when he showed up. He was an absentee parent. By the time I was a teenager, I was down to seeing him maybe once a year. I barely remember. When I was about 17 or 18, I saw him for the first time in I don't know how long, and he had a hospital bracelet on. I asked if he had a baby and found out that he and his girlfriend, or maybe even wife, I don't know, did, in fact, just have a baby. I had no idea any of this even happened. A year later, I got a call from the baby's mother. He had kidnapped my baby sister, and they were found in Mexico. So I was done. Yeah, I'd cut him loose, too. She's like, now, Vinny, my mom was a different story, because things with her were always, let's say, complex. Oh, the amount of times I heard this in my lifetime. Girls and their mothers. It's a difficult relationship. Even thinking about my sisters with our mom. Although they couldn't touch some of the crazier ones I saw growing up. Then I saw some growing up that were like best friends. But for the most part, That's a rough dynamic there. She writes, look, my mom raised me. She cared for me. She also loved to blame me for everything. She said a few things wherein the words could never be forgotten. And when brought up, loves to deny that she ever said them. Yeah, it's another area wherein I can relate. To some of this, because you bring things, I remember bringing things up to my mother and my father. They like, get out of here, never said that. And I'm now the one doing it to my kids. I'm like, what? I would never say that. And I stand by it, but I mean, kids, that, you know, circle of life, you know, moment. I mean, maybe my parents felt the same way, but my kids bring up things. I'm like, I would never, that's not so not me. I would never say that. But we do remember, I mean, the things that I remember hearing them. The words that hurt. She said, when I was 9 years old, my mom was emptying the dishwasher. And she was just having one of the worst days I'd ever seen her have. She was taking the silverware out of the dishwasher. And when she got to a knife, she flippantly said she was going to kill herself. Again, let me remind you, I was 9. At that age, I didn't realize how unhealthy something like that was. I'm leaving a lot out of this particular story. A lot. While there were good times, the bad were just terrible. I faced regular abuse like that. Love was extremely conditional. The thought of my children not always feeling loved, always, no matter what. Just the thought of that broke my heart. So I tell mine that I love them many, many times throughout every day and that there's nothing they could ever do to change it. When it all fell apart with my mom, it was around when I got engaged. We were in a weird place where she now felt as if I was abandoning her and doing her best to make it sound like me getting married and starting my own family would indeed be the end for her. No contact. That was the unraveling. I was 39. She left a voicemail wherein she said horrible things to me, talked about dying yet again. And it just needed to happen in order for me to be the best version of myself for the kids I knew I would have one day. 39. She's like, and we've had zero contact since. I know my story's a lot crazier than some others you're probably getting. But I agree with you. It's a case-by-case basis. And in some instances, there's just nothing you can do about it. It's the only solution. It's a rough story, and I agree. To try to tie all this together, and I had no contact with my father once when he was still with us. And it's like he learned a lesson from it. Just cut him loose. And about 2 years, I would talk about it regularly on the air, too. Listeners are so wonderful. Listeners of radio shows are so wonderful. Some of the kindest things ever said to me, the most agency I've ever got has been from listeners, not from quote-unquote friends, certainly not from quote-unquote family. It's been radio station listeners. Remember getting random calls from her. We all know you were just talking about your father right there, because I was acknowledging the fact that, you know, month number 7, month number 8, this and that. But then when we finally wound up at a family situation, I made a wisecrack to him, and he was different from then on, and we kind of became friends from then on. I would say I never had a father-son relationship, but I certainly had a very good friend relationship with my father for about 15 years there before he passed, far too young, certainly far too young for me. And people have said to me, so don't you feel bad about that? I'm like, I can't go back and feel bad to the period of time when I went no contact. I had to do it. And then I went out, no contact really with all the rest of them. Now, to tie it to the story of the silent shame of the unemployed over 50s and moving the retirement age, raising the retirement age, I think it all ties together because that's what family kind of counts on. Okay. You're not going to take my nonsense. You're not going to take my constant stream of drama and annoyance. You're going to need me. The family comes, they can count on that. They feel you're going to need this couch. You're going to need this guest room. You think you're going to make it to some sort of finish line? Because estrangement's usually born out of a verbal abuse, a non-belief in you, a sort of chipping away at any stone you might manage to form, or mold, any clay you might manage to mold. So I think they go hand in hand. I certainly know. I could name for you the family members right now that are chomping at the bit for me to reach out to them and say, I'm screwed. I'm alone and raising. I got these two kids and I'm by myself. And I need X amount of dollars, or we need a place to crash. Or there's none of them are. But they count. That's what can happen. And that's the scary part of all of us working so much longer now than we were ever really supposed to. The retirement age jetted to 67. I saw just last night, too, somebody saying, so wait a minute, let me see if I get this straight. It's just a clip that came up. So I'm supposed to study for 20 years. Then I'm supposed to work for 40. And then I get like 10 to myself. That doesn't seem fair. And it's like, no. If you put it that way, no. But hopefully the studying was edifying and gratifying, and there was a hold. Then the same with where you're supposed to tie that all to life and love, and not just be solely focused on all that. But it's a fair point. But I do think both of these stories tie, and the domestic violence numbers that we look at in here, because the family has fallen apart. The traditional American family has fallen apart. We're all medicated, agitated, frustrated, and coming at each other. So I appreciate all the stories that I got from people who are like, I know there's more family estrangement than ever before. And I do happen to think a part of that is the other side, the side who knows they're wrong. They're like, you're gonna need, I'll play a role in your estrangement because you're gonna need me. What happens when that palm comes in? They don't realize. I'd sooner take a concrete pillow than any of the ones in your linen closet.
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2: The slow patches out here, 84 eastbound coming into around exit 48 into 51, and beyond that, looking pretty good. 384 eastbound setting up some roadwork, exit 4 westbound, not a problem, and 291 westbound, there you've got their roadwork delay, exit 2 out to 1D, 91 north and south, you're rolling. Kelly Quinn.
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3: Dale Pazinski passed away in 2016. Hey, so it looks as if the governor was in Westville yesterday. I love it. I love seeing that. He was at my beloved. It's been a while, in case anyone wants to call me out on it, but Lyric Hall. These are journalists, and the article I'm reading says it was a jam-packed Lyric Hall. Lyric Hall is the size of the studio we're in right now. I mean, it's a gem of a tiny little silent movie theater, at least when they gentrified Westville or whatever you want to call it. I mean, you know, the Westville community, they started showing silent movies there. I mean, it's literally, this is about the size, jam-packed. All right. But he does go out of his way to say, it was about 45 people packed inside there, which, okay, is doable. And Lamont was saying things. He got asked about, how are you going to improve, you know, our schools? And he's like, it's not always about more money. Sometimes it's about doing the things that matter. I don't know what that, like, if I were the person who asked that question, I'd be like, what are those things? What is that? That's such a politician. You know, gang, sometimes it's not all about money. It's about doing the right thing. Say something. Say something with meaning. Say something that we can follow up on, that you can give us an example of. Now, the dialogue, they say, was moderated by Greater Westville Indivisibles. A person from Greater Westville Indivisible and from the East and an East Rock Alder. And they say they had policy specific questions submitted by Westvillians. And during the portion about school funding, he made the case, Lamont, that more spending doesn't equate to a higher quality education, which goes without saying, so stop getting all those grants and stop rushing kids into school when they're 3 months old, fresh out of the womb. Like I said, this is a guy who wants people to start having their babies in classrooms so they can just start right away. He says, I can give more money to the status quo, but that's sort of not where my head is. No offense to New Haven. He actually said, because don't forget, he is at odds with New Haven's mayor over the budget, and over money for schooling in New Haven. He said, no offense to New Haven, but you were one of the last school districts in the state to reopen schools after COVID. Kids paid a terrible price for that. So New Haven, listen to me. The guy who shut the state down, the whole state down, put people out of work by making the parameters unaffordable, partitions they couldn't afford to erect and get into place, and they couldn't make curbside happen. The guy whose executive orders kept getting extended, and he called all the shots. He's talk about gaslighting. He's now saying to New Haven, you were one of the last school districts in the state to reopen after COVID, to reopen after I said it was okay to me, the king. I said it was finally safe to open. You didn't open right away. And your kids paid a terrible price for that. Ellicker's going to have a response for that. They are at odds. No one can tell me otherwise. They'll still play that stupid game of supporting each other. They'll still get an endorsement. But he's at odds. Imagine the audacity. I made all the rules during COVID. You didn't follow them to my liking. And now look at you. That's how he conducts himself. That's where he's at. That's where his ego's at. I think that's extraordinary, man, that he had the audacity to say that to New Haven parents who were probably like, they were taken out of school when you said to take them out of school. We opened, you know, when the mayor said it was okay to open them.
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15: News. I'm Gianna Gelosi. President Zelensky of Ukraine is going to be in Washington today, making the case that Russia is helping Iran. Fox's Jennifer Griffin.
16: Ukraine says it struck an Iranian ship in the Caspian Sea that was carrying military cargo, highlighting the growing Russia-Iran partnership and eliciting anger from Iran's foreign minister.
15: Israeli Prime Minister Benjamin Netanyahu is going to be in town, too.
17: The pair are expected to discuss the war in Iran and the next steps forward in this conflict. We know the New York Post reports that Netanyahu will share intelligence with the president about Pickaxe Mountain next to the Natanz nuclear facility.
15: That's Fox's Trey Ingston, Tel Aviv. Both Zelensky and Netanyahu will attend a funeral today for the late Senator Lindsey Graham at Washington National Cathedral. It's the start of 2 days of services with a burial tomorrow in Graham's home state of South Carolina. 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
20: A Stamford preschooler dead after apparently falling from a 10th floor window, Andrew Whitman reports.
21: Police in Stamford think it was just a tragic accident. No foul play suspected. The 4-year-old fell through the screen of a 10th floor apartment window on Prospect Street around 7:20 Sunday night. The boy was pronounced dead at the scene. Police are still investigating, and the city's behavioral health unit is providing grief support to the family.
20: Speed cameras are now operational in the construction zone on 91 through Meriden. They went live on Sunday. The idea to slow traffic and improve work zone safety. Cameras take photos of cars traveling through the work zone to ID those speed limit violators. And a flood watch on this afternoon and evening for most of the region. I'm Jay Corwin.
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24: 84 eastbound, your delays are coming in right around exit 46 into 51 and westbound, rolling well through the Bulkley Bridge. Just some volume. It's nice to get that elbow room back right around exit 48, though. 91 north and south doing all right downtown Hartford. You've got some volume, Market, Main, also Columbus Boulevard. Route 2 westbound, heavier exit 1D into 84. Route 9, not so tough, just northbound volume showing up around Route 5. Kelly Quinn.
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2: Everything old is new again. Except for me and you, my friend. We promised until the bitter end. And we got the bitter part right. Pink elephant and a plastic cup. Your mom's basement, that's what's up. We're old dogs now, but remember the pup? No one ever could hold that leash tight. High Ridge Cowboy, grocery store lot. Landline, landmines, I forgot. Everything but the pledge, 19 and on the edge. We pass each other and don't say hi. On my deathbed, I'll still be wondering why. Childhood can be such a lie, but we get the bitter part right.

0: Jimmy says, I only get excited when it's a Spider-Man movie. It's all superhero movies.
1: Yeah, but you get really excited.
2: My loyalty to the web-slinger knows no bounds.
1: You really get excited for Spider-Man.
0: Have you noticed, how long have we worked together? How many have there been in the time that we've worked together?
1: 2 years, that's it.
0: Is this the only one? I'm trying to think when No Way Home came out. That predates you. That was a banger, too. This weekend is going to be... I mean, he was my guy since I was a kid, dude. It's unbelievable that the whole world gets him now, you know? Really excited for this. I mean, it's Spider-Man. He's going to fight the Hulk. He's going to fight the Punisher. I mean, these are things I never thought I'd get in my lifetime. Never mind as spectacularly, you know, the acting, the script being... having such depth and emotion and the effects being so eye-popping. You know, I always thought they would just kind of be summer blockbusters. These Spider-Man movies are so much more than popcorn-eating, you know, blockbusters. There's so much more to them than that. Really look forward to it. In any event, the countdown has begun. It's 24 hours. It's 48 hours from now. And I'm really looking forward to it. This is the Vinnie Penn Project, a Tuesday edition, July 28th. Jimmy, he's urging me to grab a call right now. Let's do it. Good morning. Welcome to the show.
3: Jimmy, hey, it's Albert from Sandy Hook.
0: I'm sorry?
3: This is Albert from Sandy Hook. I wonder if you're talking about Spider-Man, I wonder if you caught the miniseries on Prime called Spider-Noir.
0: Sure I did. Of course I watched every episode of Spider-Noir.
3: And you got to watch it in black and white.
0: Yes, I did. You know who I really thought was excellent in Spider-Noir? And I actually I tweeted this, and the actor retweeted it, and I got all giddy like the comic book geek that I am, Albert. I thought it was Robbie Robertson. It was... Lamorne, the guy from New Girl who played Robbie Robertson, I thought he did a great job in it.
3: Yeah, yeah. Well, I thought Nicolas Cage, the whole thing had the comic book vibe. But he had a sort of a Jimmy Stewart thing going, didn't you think?
0: He did. He's a character. Sometimes it's hard to watch Nicolas Cage and think you're watching anyone other than Nicolas Cage. So this character he was playing... It's a great show. Some people believe one of the characters, I'm not going to say who, from Spider-Noir will be in Spider-Man Brand New Day this weekend, too.
3: And they left sort of a cliffhanger with the name of the new PI firm. I think there's going to be another season.
0: Yes, I believe so, too. I think we'll probably hear about that maybe even this weekend with the new movie coming out to theaters. Are you excited about the new movie at all?
3: I'm not a theater goer that much, but I was very, very pleased with that. I thought they did a very good job with it.
0: Yeah, yeah. You're not a theater going. You're getting a lot of good content as far as the Marvel series are great. We did Daredevil Born Again is phenomenal television. I don't know if you're watching that. But we're getting.
3: I'll look into it. I have Prime and Paramount Plus, so I can see a lot.
0: Paramount Plus, you get Landman. You're all set. You don't need anything else.
3: Yeah, there's new stuff coming out too, and Reacher and Neely. I'm looking forward to both of them.
0: What'd you say, Reacher?
3: Yeah,
0: tremendous.
3: New series, a new season in September, and a spinoff called Neely that's coming out in September.
0: Yeah, Alan Ritchson, he's fantastic in that. He's in a movie in theaters right now called Motor City, which is a really good movie.
3: There's one called The Runner, and I haven't seen that Ungentlemanly Warfare or whatever.
0: Yeah, yeah. I gotta check that out myself. Paramount Play, those are two interesting streamers to go with. So hard, man. Because right now I think I got eight. I got eight or nine streamers. Could I possibly? I at least have six. We're passing the passwords around, but we're not getting any. I want somebody's password. I want one of these channels for free. Nonetheless, I appreciate the call. Spider-Noir, yes, an excellent series. I picked up those comic books when they were coming out, which is ages ago, 20 years ago. maybe a little bit less. Nonetheless, picking up where we left off, talking about the governor in Westville yesterday, at cramming folks into Lyric Theater, Lyric Hall, which is the size of a porta potty, and they're like, it was packed with Westvillians. At one point, a woman asked the question, during the most recent debate, Governor, you said you'd consider a surcharge on the very wealthy when we need it. When is that moment? And it says here, that question was met with laughter from the audience. And Lamont responded, some people believe that if we raise taxes on millionaires by 50%, we'll get 50% more revenue. And that's not the case. Went on to say that in the past, Connecticut's raised income taxes on millionaires, and we got less money. That's for a variety of reasons. But fundamentally, some companies were leaving, some people were leaving, and we had a very slow-growing economy. That's his argument for this. Never mind the fact that he'd basically be raising taxes on himself and on the misses, because they're beyond millionaires. He did describe his own approach as making our tax system a lot more progressive by lowering taxes on the middle class. Just let me know when that happens. Because sometimes in my life I'll read, we just had the hugest tax cut, and I'll be like, there's no evidence of that in my life. Maybe I'm missing something. And then he went on to say, our economy's growing right now. From there, and it's, again, can I see an example of where it is? And even when I get, and this goes my entire radio career, it's like, you know, there was 10,453 jobs created this last quarter. Where? Just can you name the place? Can I talk to some of the employees? Like, you spatting out. I remember I had that tete-a-tete with Malloy. Because I just said, where? And his response was, you got to read the news. Or where? I do every day. I am that. Yeah. I don't know where. I just want to name the company that hired all those people or the companies that did. Can I get one of them on the phone to say, I finally got a job? These are just numbers. Then, interestingly, they stayed on school for a long time and then finally moved on to the state enforcing ICE protections. Oh, because you knew they had to get there. They say the concern most on the minds of question submitters, because we're going to believe that. These are all the questions that got submitted. Nobody got to just raise their hand. You know, and you didn't cherry pick or, I don't know, write your own. He faced a series of questions about his, you know, his commitment to immigrant rights. Several questions referred to the bill that he proposed and that the state legislature passed in the spring, updating Public Act number 26-14, prohibiting the ICE officers, we all know this, from arresting or detaining individuals within protected areas, and how expansive that's getting. He said, I commit to working with you and see what else we should be doing. And that's when somebody stepped up and said, what does this, what you're talking about, actually look like in practice? And who enforces this in real time? He actually replied, Lamont, because there was no cameras in there. So, yeah. So I can't play it for you, but I got the transcript. He actually replied, what I hate about the question is that everybody's asking me it. You know what that means? There are a lot of people who are going to say, all things being equal, I won't vote this November. What a telling response that is. One, candid enough to say, I hate that question because everybody's asking me that question. Asking the question of who's enforcing it. You're making a lot of big talk about ICE. A lot of big talk. Who's enforcing it? Who's preventing ICE from doing what they're doing? How do we know that it's going down? Or is it just bluster? Big chest-beating bluster. And him copping to the fact, there's a lot of people who are going to say, I won't vote this November. Don't worry not. Voter turnout's going to be abysmal. It always is in this state. It always is in this country when you look at registered voters versus the numbers who actually turn out. But then he took it to the next level, and he goes, and that's just what Donald Trump wants. That's it. Now, I've got comments from people on the message boards here that are very, very interesting, especially because the New Haven Independent for so long the message board was just a liberal playground. I told you, I've been watching over the past year. There's a big change taking place on there. There's even, and some of the comments are really something as far as readers of the New Haven Independent are concerned. I'll have that for you next.
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7: Active weather over the next couple of days. Hi, everybody. I'm UC Chief Meteorologist Gil Simmons. It's great to be back with you. Not a washout today, but have the umbrella, clouds, sun, a passing shower, thunderstorm, 70s, low 80s, heavy rain at times, some flash flooding tomorrow. Get an update on the News 8 app.
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0: So the first comment on this article about Ned Lamont goes to Westville, starring Jimmy Stewart. What are you people doing? Lyric Hall. You can't even breathe in here. See, Jim, whoever you want me to be, I can be. I can just name the character. First comment, though, is I don't recognize any of these people as living in Westville, and I've lived here all my life. I Googled a few of the names in the article. It was really entertaining. I wish I knew what that meant. I'm assuming it means they don't live in Westville. And this was a visit to Westville, and the article alleges that it was full of Westvillians. But it's New Haven. We don't check ID. I doubt they checked IDs. Don't check ID for anything. Except returning bottles. They do for that.

you would travel from a few towns over to do that, though, right? I mean, it wasn't required that you be from Westville. Another person writes, it's not always about more money, quote unquote. New Haven, and then goes on with the quote, was one of the last school districts in the state to reopen schools after COVID, and kids paid a terrible price for that. Two things Lamont said that I agree with. Try telling, this is somebody writing, try telling NHFT that money isn't the answer and the long absences from school wasn't devastating to the New Haven public schools. Money and unions rule. Of course, we'll only hear this kind of talk during an election year, he writes. The tune will change the Wednesday after Election Day. We're used to this now, so I wonder what criteria we're basing voting decisions on. Oh, yeah, DSA&D, who takes a tie off and grows a scruffy beard. I know exactly who you're talking about there. Otherwise, there was a whole lot of code in there. There was a lot of dog whistling in there. Did the unions keep the New Haven schools closed longer? You know, and that he's already got that endorsement. So the game continues to be played. He already nailed that down. Next comment is people say, these people are claiming Lamont didn't answer certain questions. The reality is they didn't like his answers. Ideologically bent, know what they want to hear. If they don't, they claim to be hard of hearing or that those to whom they are speaking aren't communicating well enough. Lamont says New Haven doesn't lack for educational funding. It lacks focus on the core responsibility, the classroom. Well, the buildings are also getting hit with bullets on the regular, so there's that. But this person goes on to say, got nearly an entirely new fleet of schools at a cost of almost $2 billion. Yep, that was while DiStefano was mayor, so you're going back a ways. And like all things New Haven, have allowed those schools to fall apart from lack of actual maintenance. True. And what should be routine preventative maintenance? So Hugh's right. And it was Elicker who kept New Haven Public Schools closed for an excessive and abusive amount of time. Really? The mayor as opposed to the unions? It's interesting. Goes on to write, kids continue to suffer, though. A third of them are still chronically absent. As for immigration, it's absurd to expect our cops to stand at the courthouse steps to demand paperwork. ICE doesn't need judicial warrants to pick up criminals and illegals who have been ordered deported. Do these people really expect the police to get in a confrontation with ICE? Is that what they're looking for? What's equally absurd is the idea that ICE will be at polling places. Unless these people know that non-Americans are voting illegally, you think? Otherwise, ICE is likely to be where those they are seeking are expected to be found. As for surging taxes on the wealthy, a 4% increase in the wealth tax will not be enough to eliminate property taxes. I don't get Elliot's math, this person writes. Moreover, as California has found, a dramatic increase in taxes and continued demonization is a sure way to drive people out. California has lost an effective $1.1 trillion in wealth and 30% of the targeted tax base that was supposed to generate $100 billion. Projections have now been dramatically reduced as a result. California, as a reference point, while I get it and while it happens often, just doesn't really work here. And California might be past might not be savable. It might be past the point. As for Lamont's visit to Westville, I would say it was not a successful. It was not a successful one, and that's why this guy is loathe. What he's doing right now, and what we're getting from Lamont right now, is a smorgasbord of sound bites and missteps, and sometimes in the midst of all the noise, how he really feels. And you might be dumbfounded because then he spends his entire term being nowhere to be found. So right now he's stuck, and it's all really due to Elliot with just a Republican.

0: in opposition, he wouldn't be working as hard as he is now. So there are some people like, I can't believe that Ned Lamont would say this. Of course not, because he doesn't speak for 4 years. And he's rarely had to speak this much his entire two terms. If anything, Josh Elliott should be thanked for running, if only for it forcing.
1: News. I'm Gianna Gelosi. President Zelensky of Ukraine is going to be in Washington today, making the case that Russia is helping Iran. Fox's Jennifer Griffin.
2: Ukraine says it struck an Iranian ship in the Caspian Sea that was carrying military cargo, highlighting the growing Russia-Iran partnership and eliciting anger from Iran's foreign minister.
1: Israeli Prime Minister Benjamin Netanyahu is going to be in town, too.
3: The pair are expected to discuss the war in Iran and the next steps forward in this conflict. We know the New York Post reports that Netanyahu will share intelligence with the president about Pickaxe Mountain next to the Natanz nuclear facility.
1: That's Fox's Trey Yingston, Tel Aviv. Both Zelensky and Netanyahu will attend a funeral today for the late Senator Lindsey Graham at Washington National Cathedral. It's the start of 2 days of services with a burial tomorrow in Graham's home state of South Carolina. 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
6: Good morning. A 4-year-old dead after falling out of a 10th-floor window in Stamford. John Payback has more.
7: It happened Sunday night at a building on Prospect Street. Now, no foul play is suspected. Police believe the 4-year-old fell through a screen of an apartment window and was pronounced dead at the scene. City's Behavioral Health Unit is providing grief support to the family.
6: Some 30 cats, 6 people displaced by a house fire in Danielson. Fire Chief Kevin McNeil saying most of the cats died in the fire that engulfed the home and rendered it a total loss. All 6 people able to get out safely. And a flood watch on this afternoon and evening for most of the region. Forecasters saying heavy rain and scattered thunderstorms will be a factor later on. I'm Jake Orwin.
8: Fox 61, traffic.
9: 291 westbound, you're going to slow it down in that work zone. Exit 2 right into 1D over the Bissell Bridge. Then we're easy. Eastbound, no problem down to 84 at all. 384 looks good. 84 eastbound, heavier exit 44 into 51, and then you're loose. Westbound fills in through the Bulkley Bridge and breaks up. 44 Albany Avenue holding up okay. And Route 9, you're still doing well. 84 into 91, Kelly Quinn.
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0: Tuesday installment of the Vinny Ben Project. We are at 844-960-1410. Love to hear from you. Phones were crazy yesterday. Emails were crazy yesterday. VinnyPenn@sbcglobal.net. But all was quiet on Twitter as far as this particular topic was concerned on Twitter, of course. On X, of course. It's at VinnyPenn. The latest as far as these flock license plates are concerned. So in Milford, they've already had, they're all getting smashed. They're all getting vandalized, which I don't even know if that's the right word. Doesn't vandalize somewhat imply mischief? They're being destroyed. The people are saying, we don't want them. We don't like them. We don't want them. That's all I got yesterday. We're from, one of the trickiest things when you're doing radio is people who listen to just a portion of a segment, especially when you're a guy like me, you're a broadcaster like me, who voices both sides sometimes and understands both sides. Like, I certainly understand the invasiveness of them. And the fact that ultimately a lot of people are going to get in trouble for nonsense. A lot of people are going to get in trouble who are completely innocent. But on the flip side of that, I'm someone who's like, but if it prevents an 11-year-old girl, let's be really honest here, a 15-year-old girl who got catfished from being carted right on out of this state, I'm all for them. But if you only check in for a little bit, you just think, I, her, and your state. For instance, I got an email from a woman. She's like, Vinny, caught you talking about flock cameras. They're used when, let's say, there's an Amber Alert or a Silver Alert for or a crime that was just committed. All of the surrounding towns check the footage looking for cars that match the description. Yes, that was all said repeatedly during the sermon. I'm not taking a pot shot here. This is obviously something that compelled this young lady to write this email. She says, the flock cameras have actually saved children from being kidnapped. They've actually caught cameras. You don't need to swing for them for me. And it's the children that I'm all about. It's trafficking that I'm all about. But first thing we got to do is acknowledge it's actually the very big problem that is, the size of it, the enormity of it, and how big it is in Connecticut. Never mind America, never mind globally. There are still too many people who, when they think trafficking, they think Liam Neeson. They think European airports. They don't think the Berlin Turnpike. They just don't. Because they're stupid. You know, Jim, a lot of times, I'm the smartest person you're going to see all day. Like, wow. No disrespect to the missus, of course, who's wildly more intelligent. Really, I feel like both of us combined. from the one time I hung out with her. She had no interest in our nonsense. She walked away from it. It's like, my wife can't wait to meet you. My wife can't wait to meet you, Vin. She walked away in about a minute and a half. I was a real letdown, I think.
1: No, she was trying to be considerate to the people in line. She didn't want to linger.
0: No, she was wonderful. She's delightful. This young lady goes on to say, as you know, Vinny, police cannot pursue any longer. Yes, I do. Which is why they don't engage in motor vehicle chases. Not sure if you were also speaking about speed cameras, but the speed camera citations do not go against your license or your insurance. I don't know what that any of that's about. It's only a violation of a town or city ordinance. That's interesting. Wouldn't a speeding ticket just play out the way speeding tickets always do? I don't want to waste too much time on that, but for her to say there they don't go against your license or your insurance, it's a violation of a town or city ordinance. A speeding ticket is a speeding ticket. At the end of the day, if you get a speeding ticket and you pay it, your insurance, I would imagine, would have to touch that, affect that. I'd love to see some stories where flock cameras prevented children from being taken across state lines and saved children's lives. I haven't yet, and I'm not saying that sarcastically. I'd love to. As for the Milford situation, according to an officer at the Milford PD, they say many cameras, they don't say all, but were smashed to bits just a couple days ago. Said the No arrests have been made in connection to this. And they get into the little area. They're like flock cameras. They take pictures of the back of vehicles as they drive by. Made by the company Flock Safety, which we're going to have somebody on. I tried for today. I don't think we're going to be able to get them until tomorrow. I really wanted them on today to talk about this controversial subject. They go on to write, the company hosts a feature allowing law enforcement agencies to search data collected by other departments across the country. Granted, they share their data with that national network in return. And that's the big rub for a lot of people. Like, you don't need a composite of me. I don't need, you know, all of my information, my data shared. Understood. Get that. Am I understanding correctly from what I read right there, too, that they're just still shots? It's not even footage? Are they still shots, flock cameras? That would be news to me, but, I mean, we're all just learning about it, despite the fact that the company was founded in 2017. So we're knocking on 10 years there. Over the course of 2025, law enforcement agencies around the country, beginning in Maine and getting all the way to California, ran millions of searches on Connecticut license plate camera data, records show. But a law was passed in May that made it so out-of-state departments no longer have unrestricted access to search Connecticut data. It's an interesting aspect as far as this whole story is concerned. In Windsor and Killingworth, they both already decided we don't want them. They took them down, which is what Lamont is trying to ride on the campaign trail, is let each town decide, while at the same time having to have had played a key role in the law that was passed in May, making it so that out-of-state departments can't have access to our data, people in Connecticut's data, helping us hide out, right? State lawmakers are also looking to impose new limits on flock cameras in parking lots of big box retailers in Connecticut. This is interesting, which have popped up in the parking areas of stores like Home Depot. That kind of explains that one gentleman's call yesterday where he went off on Home Depot, and I was wondering what the link was between the two. But these businesses, it's so funny too, man, when you think, what do you think of when you think of Home Depot, you know, as far as America today? Home Depot is where you go to rustle up some workers. That's what it's known for. That's where you get your labor. You don't want to own it on the air, though, Joe?
1: Yeah, okay, I've done it. I've used them.
0: Yeah. Does that suggest to you by putting up flock cameras there, and does it need to be flock? I mean, a business can put up whatever surveillance systems they want. I don't think using flock makes any sort of statement. And there's probably a lot of that seen on there. The fact of the matter is Home Depot footage probably has... ICE would probably have a field day with a ton of that footage. How do you mean?
1: There. I believe they are. Yeah. It says they can share with federal agencies. Yeah. Who else would they share that data with?
0: Well, but I mean, if a law was passed in May making it that out-of-state departments no longer have access to search Connecticut data, you're telling me ICE can?
1: I believe so.
0: That's Ned Lamont running interference for them. How? I mean, what, Connecticut ICE? You think Connecticut ICE? I mean, it's a federal agency.
1: Exactly.
0: You know.
1: State has no bearing on a federal agency.
0: I think that's why he passed that law, is to protect them. You know, that's what I think it is at the end of the day.
1: Yeah. He's trying, absolutely. He's trying.
0: Dude. Yeah, all
1: but
0: right.
1: It doesn't affect federal law.
0: Yeah, no. But this is only going to continue to grow. I think it behooves mainstream media, I don't know who, just give us a story, a real story. Show us it in action, doing its thing. Because we would all be in agreement if we saw some kid kicking at the back of a window on a wet, not, I mean a 15, 16, 17-year-old girl, having no idea that the 15, 16, 17-year-old boy she was talking to from three towns over was actually a 53-year-old man from New Jersey that she just went to meet. We'd love to see that story and know that Flock was doing something about it while Congress just continued to bicker.
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2: Fox 61. Traffic.
7: Route 2 westbound, it is slow. Exit 1B into 84 and 84 eastbound. You get the slower pockets now. Exit 44 into 51 westbound through the Bulkley Bridge and 91 southbound. Dropping speed exit 34, 32 and 291 westbound right through the work zone on the Bissell Bridge backed up from exit 2. Eastbound rolling fine. Route 9 has been very good. Same with 72. Kelly Quinn.
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1: This is Gunny's Gripe. Today my gripe is the idiots that run the country. When did the government become so stupid? When did all the politicians become idiots? We have a country ran by idiots now, and we don't even realize it. When you have a government that requires a license to fish or check out a library book, but not to vote, the government is ran by idiots. When you have to get permission to give your child an aspirin at school, but not to get a sex change or an abortion, the government is ran by idiots. When in New York City, you are not legally allowed to buy a 24-ounce Coke because it's too sugary, but you can buy two 12-ounce Cokes, you have a government ran by idiots. When you have a government collecting $2.2 trillion a year in taxes and still remains in debt, you have a government ran by idiots. It is long since past the time to elect new representatives, and we need to start holding them accountable for their idiocy. And that's Gunny's Gripe.
2: The Vinnie Penn Project.
3: I've got some griping to do, too. And it's about idiots, too. I work with all of them. Not you, though, of course, my man. This place is so stupid, so tirelessly stupid. Speaking of which, I saw that our governor retweeted a piece from the AP. Breaking: the Trump administration urges the Supreme Court to allow an order targeting mail-in voting to proceed for now before the midterms. Lamont reposted that and wrote, Trump's executive order restricting mail-in voting was blocked by courts for good reason. This isn't about election integrity. It's about making it harder for people to vote, and we won't stand for it. Again, I can only ask the question how a governor in a state with a story like Bridgeport that got national attention, it was covered by every national, talk about mainstream media, we were covered everywhere about what happened in Bridgeport. Twice. And no, I don't mean the cannibal. I don't know how he can, with a straight face, talk about election integrity. I don't know how he could not sweat it, as far as you've seen it countless times over the years. And you're running against a Democrat because it's your party that loves to mess around with that kind of stuff. And stuff, envelopes and stuff, ballot boxes, big bags found elsewhere. My man George Colley came out of the woodwork right away and wrote, when the Democrat vice chair from Connecticut's largest city got caught stuffing ballot in the city hall ballot box, your response was, exact words, sir, turn the page. No offense, but your words about election integrity don't mean too much to anyone paying attention. To catch George, I would say, though, is, only we are. Only Connecticut residents. Nobody else. And that was his response. I don't remember that one. He actually said, was he getting hammered so much with Bridgeport that he went, turn the page? And now that Trump is like, you know, mail-in voting is a recipe for disaster. And the Supreme Court, I mean, it was blocked by courts. Governor wants to do a victory lap and say, this is about, he just wants to make it harder for people to vote. Somebody else even writing in, my ass, it's about making it harder for people to vote. That's so regional. My ass, it's about making it harder for people to vote. You can't get on a plane without ID. You can't open a bank account. Can't take a book out of a public library. It's about integrity in the system. Just admit it, Lamont. Dems can't win without cheating. You're an expert on the subject. That's how the people feel. Will it be reflected at the polls? The only way it can be is in favor, I feel, of another Democrat. And that's what he's up against, along with Ryan Fazio, who, of course, is righteous and virtuous and so many wonderful things, none of which matter in such an ugly and seedy world. We've got the latest from Fazio, too, that I want to get to today's show. But we are ever closer. And all the ways in which election integrity can be kicked around are in full effect. They're protected. They're ready to mail in whenever you want. Long stretches of time where you got this day to vote, that day to vote, taking a break here. All sorts of ways to steal this election are still possible. the Trump

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1: I'm CJ Papa. Flag-draped casket will carry the remains of Lindsey Graham to the Capitol one final time.
2: They will honor him with a ceremony in the rotunda. Graham is neither lying in state or honor in the rotunda. His family preferred a private service. This is the first time Congress has honored someone in the rotunda without lying in state or honor.
1: Fox's Chad Pergram at the Capitol begins at 10 a.m. Eastern. President Trump, Israel's Prime Minister Benjamin Netanyahu, and Ukraine's leader Vladimir Zelensky all attending Graham's funeral later this afternoon. He died earlier this month at the age of 71. Now, the president is also meeting separately at the White House today with both of those leaders. Gas down a penny overnight for a gallon of regular, $4.10. That from AAA. 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
5: A Stanford preschooler dead after apparently falling from a 10th floor window, Andrew Whitman reports.
6: Police in Stanford think it was just a tragic accident. No foul play suspected. The 4-year-old fell through the screen of a 10th floor apartment window on Prospect Street around 7:20 Sunday night. The boy was pronounced dead at the scene. Police are still investigating, and the city's behavioral health unit is providing grief support to the family.
5: Speed cameras are now operational in the construction zone on 91 through Meriden. They went live on Sunday. The idea to slow traffic and improve work zone safety. Cameras take photos of cars traveling through the work zone to ID those speed limit violators. And a flood watch on this afternoon and evening for most of the region. I'm Jay Corwin.
0: 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Just enter this nationwide keyword on our website, dollar. That's dollar. 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
3: Everything old is new again, except for me and you, my friend. We promised until the bitter end, and we got the bitter part right. Pink elephant and a plastic cup. Your mom's basement, that's what's up. We're old dogs now, but remember the pup? No one ever could hold that leash tight. High Ridge Cowboy, grocery store lot. Landline, landmines, I forgot. Everything but the pledge, 19 and on the edge. We pass each other and don't say hi. On my deathbed, I'll still be wondering why. 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

0: 2 days till Spider-Man Brand New Day. It's Tuesday, July 28th, 48 hours out. Yep, can't wait. Living for it. It makes all of the hell that this week will surely offer up meaningless by comparison. My name is Vinny. This is The Project. News Radio 1410 WPOP. That's the number, too, in case you'd like to weigh in on anything. 844-960-1410. Or bring me up to speed on anything that's going on in your neck of the woods or that you think we should be tackling. Love to hear from you. You could email me, vinnypenn@sbcglobal.net. On X, it's at vinnypenn. TikTok is on fire, too. Hear from a lot of Massachusetts folk over a recent TikTok I made. That's Vinnie Penn as well. With regard to them, like, so what do you think? Like, do we screw up with this legalizing weed thing? Like, I think, you know, they just pumped a 2-year-old's stomach for like the 14th time in the past 3 months. And not the same. 14 different toddlers. Should we walk this back? Hearing from a lot of Massachusetts folk on that. Who actually are like, yeah. Do you know Massachusetts is the most expensive state to live in the country? So the top three last night. Do you know the top three off the top of your head, Jim? They kind of surprised me.
1: Massachusetts, Hawaii, Connecticut.
0: No Connecticut. You got the Hawaii right, though. Which, I should have known, but when it popped up, I'm like, ow. I'm an old soul, Jim.
1: Is it Michigan?
0: No. No, it's California. Which stands to reason. Hawaii was the one that surprised me because I'm such an old soul. I'm like, is that a state? Is Hawaii? So, because I just never think of it. I just never think of it when I look at it. Of course, it's probably a fortune to live there. But Massachusetts is number one. It bests Hawaii. And they gave the figures like what you would need to make as a single person to live there, and what you would need to make as a family of four to live there. The figures were staggering and terrifying. Then it dovetailed off into a dissertation about the impossibility to retire in 2026 America. To that end, I was sent a great article by a former colleague of mine. He wrote for The Independent. And it's about the silent shame of unemployed 50-somethings and how that makes a mockery of raising the retirement age. Brilliant stuff. He starts off by zeroing in. You know, you got to serve up the first guinea pig who wants to share their story. She happens to be 52 years old. And she discussed with him, quote unquote, the silent shame of being unemployable. She admitted that in the past 16 months, she had, you know, LinkedIn, all these ways, 150 job applications to no avail. Nada. 35 years of experience in her particular line of work, but she's 52. We got 24. At the end of the day, we're crunching numbers. If we can get somebody can do, they don't even need to be good. Will they do it considerably less than you? Will they cost us considerably less than you? Because God knows nobody out there is actually looking for quality. She says not only were they rejected, none of them were answered. That's a big thing, too. And LinkedIn loves to tell you, too, hey, guess what? Get a load of this. 73 people checked you out this week. And you're like, did they really? I didn't hear from even one. But 73 took a look and decided they'll pass. Or whatever that's supposed to mean. She's actually went on to say to him, I'm 52 years old. I've been out of work for a while. The money's running low. I'm frightened. I get it. He goes on to write, judging by the deluge of replies, she did not receive. That hesitancy makes an awful lot of sense. The official research shows that 30% of women, anyway, let's start there, aged 50 to 64 are economically inactive. as opposed to 22% of men. Some are saying you got to remove your age. Well, you do that for how long? Until the Zoom interview? Never mind the in-person one? You know. Interestingly enough, they say AI, which is how CVs are scrutinized these days, wouldn't automatically bar her. You'd get by. You'd be able to skate. But she decided to be more subtle than that, not only dodging disclosing date of birth, but deleting 2 decades worth of work history. And that's the rub. It's like if I got to knock off how old I am, if I've got to dodge just to get in there, because, and you're feeling confident, like all I need is to get on the phone with you. Not only do you have to fudge your stupid little one pager, you have to leave DOB out, but it's like, wow, if I put in everything that I did, they'd be like, how could this person have done? We want you around 32. That's the sweet spot. How could you have done all? You got to get rid of a lot of stuff you've done. What do you got, Marvin?
1: You got to, the thing is, you got to pay for that experience. It's the same with me. It's hard for me to get a warehousing job because I have 20 years of experience in that field. You got to pay for that.
0: Yeah.
1: You know, it's cheaper to hire a college kid right on minimum wage.
0: Yeah.
1: And that's the problem, man.
0: Yeah. Which is what I said like 2 minutes ago.
1: Well, it's the same for veterans. It really is.
0: Sure. Yeah, yeah. And, well, I've heard from so many veterans over the years, too. It's amazing that you have 20 years of experience. How do you even have 20 years of experience in that line of work, considering how long you were in the service? Because I had guys telling me, they're like, people would ask me what I have experience in, and it's like blowing stuff up. They didn't have pertinent experience. They went right to serve our country right out of high school, did it until 30s, 40 years old. So nobody wanted them. Nobody wanted them. So he's saying this all flies in the face of raising the retirement age. I don't even know where that's at now. I don't know where it's at now. Some people say 62. Some people say 67. This is a retirement age right now. Check this out. I've never really put much stock in it in the sense that I just figure when I'm done, I'm done. Actually, I've been done a long time. But, you know, life is what happens while you're busy making plans. And I remember when I was a kid, you would hear the retirement age all the time. Yeah, full retirement age now is 67. Okay, this makes sense. Early eligibility is 62. Okay, that's why 62 and 67 keep coming up. Bozzy convolutes, too, because he talks about it a lot. Because he's knocking right on the 67. He might have just turned it. Should I blow his, blow up his spot? I don't mean to do that. But people have said to me here, they're like, well, you got 62 coming. You'll be eligible. But benefit amounts are being reduced. Will it even be there, et cetera, this and that. And the fact of the matter is people in their 50s are white-knuckling their gigs. And the official retirement age is moving further away. He writes a great line here. Someone who's made redundant at 50 faces potentially 20 years before they can receive a state pension. At the same time, there's the heightening pressure from below, from the younger age group coming up, he writes, looking for work. 64 was once considered the maximum working age, when today that retirement cutoff has been pushed upwards. The government's extending working lives at one end while being made to confront a crisis at the other. Some enlightened employers, he writes, are realizing that the over 50s have a lot to offer and are happily hiring them. But for many job seekers of this age, there's no alternative but to retrain, start a business, or become a sole trader. According to the Office for National Statistics, 48% of self-employed folks are 50 or older. And that's for a variety of reasons. One is just, I don't want a boss anymore. I'm going to be my own boss, self-employed. I'll take care of my own business. Yeah, I mean, there's people I'll do jobs for, but I'm running the entire show. I don't need some middle. That's what we got to do in America. It's just eradicate all middle management. It's just bloat. It's just somebody passing a message from someone upstairs to someone downstairs. But I don't think corporate America, anyway, will ever figure this out. I got some interesting comments on this coming in as far as those who are retiring, those who can't retire. And yes, the silent shame of being unemployed at 50. I see a lot of friends on social media. It's interesting that they focused so much on women, too, because it's all girls that I grew up with who are like, I'm looking for work. I had a great gig for 20-some-odd years. They, you know, took an axe to and I can't, you know, I ran an office for X amount of years. And the problem there, too, I think for some of them is that job's just not even existing anywhere anymore. I mean, when's the last time you saw a receptionist? And I mean, the receptionist has gone away. That's the heart and soul of most buildings, most businesses. But some interesting comments on this. Love to hear your thoughts on unemployment at 50 and moving, raising the retirement age. 844-960-1410.
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1: She's the nanny. We ain't paying her to put on fashion shows. We're paying her to nan.
2: Okay.
1: Shola.
3: I got dressed.
2: She's getting dressed.
1: You been gone this whole time, and that's the outfit you decided to put on? Look here, take these kids so we can enjoy
4: the Vinnie Penn Project.

0: when you get very successful and your figure, your salary gets really high, and they just blow you out because they want someone cheaper. It's like, why don't you bounce off me a salary cut? Who knows? I might be humble. Yeah. I might be down to
1: blame him, man.
0: Give me the option of either being insulted or like, I'll do. I love what I do and I'll do it for that figure. I've always wondered why not just take that 3 minutes out of your life to offer the guy who's got the experience or gal, this is what we're paying now if you're interested. I'm with you. Well
1: and
0: said.
1: I'm a little older than you are, but the point is we show up every day. Like, I come in early. I stay a little late. You know, nobody does that anymore.
0: Yeah.
1: And, you know, and I'm cautious about breaks and being on time after lunch and all the things they want.
0: Yep.
1: The kids that you hire, a young kid, they could give a crap.
0: You're spot on, man. You're killing it.
1: You know, well, listen, love your show, and I don't mean to hold you up. You have a great day, bud.
0: Thanks for the call. I appreciate you listening. And having a man, being 65 and got one last kid to get through college, God bless you. You're a man with extraordinary prowess. And yeah, coming early and staying late. I'm here sometimes until 10:15, 10:20. Find that in some youngin. I got this email, too. It says, Vinny, look, the bottom line is past 55 years old, the opportunities are non-existent. He says, I was a middle-ranking executive in an international company, enjoying a really nice life. And at 55 years old, I was made redundant. It soon became apparent that reemployment was going to be more than just a challenge. You're squeezed from both ends to find a job at your previous levels. Possible. Younger applicants are thought to be more motivated, which can be comical. They probably have big mortgages and young children, too. That makes them more malleable and less likely to push back on what's offered. It's very interesting. I don't know about the big mortgages and young children. I don't think they got there yet, unless the pond you're talking about they're fishing in is the early 30s pond, which if you're in excess of 55 years old, yeah, you got that pond, too. It's actually multi-tiered. He says, to find a job at a level below that which you previously occupied is also impossible. On many occasions, I found myself pitching to a much younger manager. It was clear that I knew more than they did. Why then would that individual risk employing a potential competitor? No one ever talks about that either. This is a great topic. You've been on a role lately, because I love the family estrangement one as well, and going no contact and all that. It's interesting because I'm going to tie all that together, hopefully, just around the bend. Look, not being a smart ass right now. Just went out last week and had a wonderful dining experience with my new boss. Brand new boss, holds the keys to my life. He's a year older than my daughter. That's the reality. The nicest guy in the world, till he isn't anymore, until he's got to do something he doesn't even want to do, has no say in, who knows? All I know is it was I wouldn't call it humbling. That's not the word I would call it. It's just the nicest guy in the world. But when you're sitting across the table with somebody your daughter could bring home, and they're your boss, There's something. Like I said, humbling just doesn't feel right to me. Just inevitable. The inevitability of you are going to pass. You're going to wave as you pass by. Like, I remember when all of my bosses were older than me, and then they were the same age as me. I remember when they became younger than me. This is an all-timer. This is my child's age. So you get to a point where, but it is an inevitability, especially if you stay in a profession for a long time.
2: 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I'm CJ Papa. Flag-draped casket will carry the remains of Lindsey Graham to the Capitol One final time.
3: They will honor him with a ceremony in the rotunda.

0: Graham is neither lying in state or honor in the rotunda. His family preferred a private service. This is the first time Congress has honored someone in the rotunda without lying in state or honor.
1: Fox's Chad Pergerman at the Capitol begins at 10 a.m. Eastern. President Trump, Israel's Prime Minister Benjamin Netanyahu, and Ukraine's leader Vladimir Zelensky all attending Graham's funeral later this afternoon. He died earlier this month at the age of 71. Now, the president is also meeting separately at the White House today with both of those leaders. Gas down a penny overnight for a gallon of regular, $4.10. That from AAA. 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
5: It happened Sunday night at a building on Prospect Street. Now, no foul play is suspected. Police believe the 4-year-old fell through a screen of an apartment window and was pronounced dead at the scene. City's Behavioral Health Unit is providing grief support to the family.
4: Some 30 cats, 6 people displaced by a house fire in Danielson. Fire Chief Kevin McNeil saying most of the cats died in the fire that engulfed the home and rendered it a total loss. All 6 people able to get out safely. And a flood watch on this afternoon and evening for most of the region. Forecasters saying heavy rain and scattered thunderstorms will be a factor later on. I'm Jake Orwin.
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1: 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I'm going to try to tie everything together here. I never stopped getting messages from those when I touched on going no contact and family estrangement. One letter I got was really, really something. Woman's like, I did it with both my parents, and they weren't even together anymore. They separated when I was one. She's like, going no contact with my dad was fairly easy. He was never fully there to begin with. And then disappeared entirely. I only ever saw him on the weekends, and that's when he showed up. He was an absentee parent. By the time I was a teenager, I was down to seeing him maybe once a year. I barely remember. When I was about 17 or 18, I saw him for the first time in I don't know how long, and he had a hospital bracelet on. I asked if he had a baby and found out that he and his girlfriend, or maybe even wife, I don't know, did, in fact, just have a baby. I had no idea any of this even happened. A year later, I got a call from the baby's mother. He had kidnapped my baby sister, and they were found in Mexico. So I was done. Yeah, I'd cut him loose, too. She's like, now, Vinny, my mom was a different story because things with her were always, let's say, complex. Oh, the amount of times I heard this in my lifetime. Girls and their mothers. It's a difficult relationship. Even thinking about my sisters with our mom. Although they couldn't touch some of the crazier ones I saw growing up. Then I saw some growing up that were like best friends. But for the most part, that's a rough dynamic there. She writes, look, my mom raised me. She cared for me. She also loved to blame me for everything. She said a few things wherein the words could never be forgotten. And when brought up, loves to deny that she ever said them. Yeah, it's another area wherein I can relate to some of this, because you bring things, I remember bringing things up to my mother and my father, like, get out of here, never said that. And I'm now the one doing it to my kids. I'm like, what? I would never say that. And I stand by it, but I mean, kids, that, you know, circle of life, you know, moment. I mean, maybe my parents felt the same way, but my kids bring up things. I'm like, I would never, that's not so not me. I would never say that. But we do remember, I mean, the things that I remember hearing them. The words that hurt. She said, when I was 9 years old, my mom was emptying the dishwasher. And she was just having one of the worst days I'd ever seen her have. She was taking the silverware out of the dishwasher. And when she got to a knife, she flippantly said she was going to kill herself. Again, let me remind you, I was 9. At that age, I didn't realize how unhealthy something like that was. I'm leaving a lot out of this particular story. A lot. While there were good times, the bad were just terrible. I faced regular abuse like that. Love was extremely conditional. The thought of my children not always feeling loved, always, no matter what, just the thought of that broke my heart. So I tell mine that I love them many, many times throughout every day, and that there's nothing they could ever do to change it. When it all fell apart with my mom, it was around when I got engaged. We were in a weird place where she now felt as if I was abandoning her and doing her best to make it sound like me getting married and starting my own family would indeed be the end for her. No contact. That was the unraveling. I was 39. She left a voicemail wherein she said horrible things to me, talked about dying yet again. And it just needed to happen in order for me to be the best version of myself for the kids I knew I would have one day. 39. She's like, and we've had zero contact since. I know my story is a lot crazier than some others you're probably getting. But I agree with you. It's a case-by-case basis. And in some instances, there's just nothing you can do about it. It's the only solution. It's a rough story, and I agree. To try to tie all this together, I had no contact with my father once when he was still with us. And it's like he learned a lesson from it. Just cut him loose. And about 2 years, I would talk about it regularly on the air, too. Listeners are so wonderful. Listeners of radio shows are so wonderful. Some of the kindest things ever said to me, the most agency I've ever got has been from listeners, not from quote-unquote friends, certainly not from quote-unquote family. It's been radio station listeners. Remember getting random calls from her. We all know you were just talking about your father right there, because I was acknowledging the fact that, you know, month number 7, month number 8, this and that. But then when we finally wound up at a family situation, I made a wise crack to him, and he was different from then on, and we kind of became friends from then on. I wouldn't say I'd never had a father-son relationship, but I certainly had a very good friend relationship with my father for about 15 years there before he passed, far too young, certainly far too young for me. And people have said to me, so don't you feel bad about that? I'm like, I can't go back and feel bad to the period of time when I went no contact. I had to do it. And then I went out, no contact really with all the rest of them. Now, to tie it to the story of the silent shame of the unemployed over 50s and moving the retirement age, raising the retirement age, I think it all ties together because that's what family kind of counts on. Okay. You're not going to take my nonsense. You're not going to take my constant stream of drama and annoyance. You're going to need me. The family comes, they can count on that. They feel you're going to need this couch. You're going to need this guest room. You think you're going to make it to some sort of finish line? Because estrangement's usually born out of a verbal abuse, a non-belief in you, a sort of chipping away at any stone you might manage to form, or mold, any clay you might manage to mold. So I think they go hand in hand. I certainly know. I could name for you the family members right now that are chomping at the bit for me to reach out to them and say, I'm screwed. I'm alone and raising. I got these two kids and I'm by myself. And some, I need X amount of dollars, or we need a place to crash. Or there's none of them are. But they count. That's what can happen. And that's the scary part of all of us working so much longer now than we were ever really supposed to. The retirement age jetted to 67, I saw just last night, too, somebody saying, so wait a minute, let me see if I get this straight. It's just a clip that came out. So I'm supposed to study for 20 years, then I'm supposed to work for 40, and then I get like 10 to myself. That doesn't seem fair. And it's like, no. If you put it that way, no. But hopefully the studying was edifying and gratifying, and there was a hold. Then the same with where you're supposed to tie that all to life and love and not just be solely focused on all that. But it's a fair point. But I do think both of these stories tie and the domestic violence numbers that we look at in here, because the family has fallen apart. The traditional American family has fallen apart. We're all medicated, agitated, frustrated, and coming at each other. So I appreciate all the stories that I got from people who are like, and I know there's more family estrangement than ever before. And I do happen to think a part of that is the other side, the side who knows they're wrong. They're like, you're gonna need, I'll play a role in your estrangement because you're gonna need me. What happens when that palm comes in? They don't realize. I'd sooner take a concrete pillow than any of the ones in your linen closet.
0: 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Hi, everybody. I'm New C, Chief Meteorologist Gil Simmons. It's great to be back with you. Not a washout today, but have the umbrella, clouds, sun, a passing shower, thunderstorm, 70s, low 80s, heavy rain at times, some flash flooding tomorrow. Get an update on the News 8 app.
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3: In May of 69, Neil Young releases his first album with Crazy Horse, Everyone Knows This Is Nowhere, featuring the songs Cinnamon Girl and Down by the River. The Who released a double concept album, Tommy, which goes top 10 in the US and the UK.

David Bowie's single Space Oddity, released to coincide with the Apollo 11 moon landing, reaches number 5 in the UK. Also in July, Bob Dylan has a top 10 hit with Lay Lady Lay in his new deeper sounding vocal style, which he attributes to quitting smoking.

0: Blood, Sweat, and Tears have a number two hit with Spinning Wheel, popularizing the so-called brass rock movement that includes BST, Chicago, and Electric Flag.
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3: So the first comment on this article about Ned Lamont goes to Westville, starring Jimmy Stewart.
4: What are you people doing? Lyric Hall. You can't even breathe in here.
3: See, Jim, whoever you want me to be, I just name the character. First comment, though, is I don't recognize any of these people as living in Westville, and I've lived here all my life. I Googled a few of the names in the article. It was really entertaining. I wish I knew what that meant. I'm assuming it means they don't live in Westville. And this was a visit to Westville, and the article alleges that it was full of Westvillians, but it's New Haven, eh? We don't check ID. I doubt they checked IDs. Don't check ID for anything. Except returning bottles. They do for that. Because the next comment is, just call them professional residents. They're sent to every public show to portray locals, but no one's ever seen them before. Who would ever think that in 2026 people would still be so easy to fool? Now, that's interesting to me. I mean, I know this goes on, but some of the people who stood up and asked questions got laughs and asked very biting questions and kind of mocked the governor. I guess you would travel from a few towns over to do that, though, right? I mean, it wasn't required that you be from Westville. Another person writes, it's not always about more money, quote unquote. New Haven, and then goes on with the quote, was one of the last school districts in the state to reopen schools after COVID, and kids paid a terrible price for that. Two things Lamont said that I agree with. Try telling NHFT that money isn't the answer, and the long absences from school wasn't devastating to the New Haven public schools. Money and unions rule. Of course, we'll only hear this kind of talk during an election year, he writes. The tune will change the Wednesday after Election Day. We're used to this now, so I wonder what criteria we're basing voting decisions on. Oh, yeah, DSAND, who takes a tie off and grows a scruffy beard. I know exactly who you're talking about there. Otherwise, there was a whole lot of code in there. There was a lot of dog whistling in there. Did the unions keep the New Haven schools closed longer? You know, and that he's already got that endorsement. So the game continues to be played. He already nailed that down. Next comment is people say, these people are claiming Lamont didn't answer certain questions. The reality is they didn't like his answers. Ideologically bent, know what they want to hear. If they don't, they claim to be hard of hearing or that those to whom they are speaking aren't communicating well enough. Lamont says New Haven doesn't lack for educational funding. It lacks focus on the core responsibility, the classroom. Well, the buildings are also getting hit with bullets on the regular, so there's that. But this person goes on to say, it got nearly an entirely new fleet of schools at a cost of almost $2 billion. Yep, that was while DiStefano was mayor, so you're going back a ways. And like all things New Haven, have allowed those schools to fall apart from lack of actual maintenance. True. And what should be routine preventative maintenance? So he was right. And it was Elicker who kept New Haven public schools closed for an excessive and abusive amount of time. Really? The mayor as opposed to the unions? It's interesting. Goes on to write, kids continue to suffer, though. A third of them are still chronically absent. As for immigration, it's absurd to expect our cops to stand at the courthouse steps to demand paperwork. ICE doesn't need judicial warrants to pick up criminals and illegals who have been ordered deported. Do these people really expect the police to get in a confrontation with ICE? Is that what they're looking for? What's equally absurd is the idea that ICE will be at polling places. Unless these people know that non-Americans are voting illegally, you think? Otherwise, ICE is likely to be where those they are seeking are expected to be found. As for surging taxes on the wealthy, a 4% increase in the wealth tax will not be enough to eliminate property taxes. I don't get Elliot's math, this person writes. Moreover, as California has found, a dramatic increase in taxes and continued demonization is a sure way to drive people out. California has lost an effective $1.1 trillion in wealth and 30% of the targeted tax base that was supposed to generate $100 billion. Projections have now been dramatically reduced as a result. California, as a reference point, while I get it and while it happens often, just doesn't really work here. And California might be past the, might not be savable. It might be past the point of it. As for Lamont's visit to Westville, I would say it was not a successful one. And that's why this guy is loathe. What he's doing right now and what we're getting from Lamont right now is a smorgasbord of sound bites and missteps, and sometimes in the midst of all the noise, how he really feels. And you might be dumbfounded because then he spends his entire term being nowhere to be found. So right now he's stuck, and it's all really due to Elliot with just a Republican opposition. He wouldn't be working as hard as he is now. So there are some people like, I can't believe that Ned Lamont would say this. Of course not, because he doesn't speak for 4 years. And he's rarely had to speak this much his entire two terms. If anything, Josh Elliott should be thanked for running, if only for it forcing Lamont's mask off his face.
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5: I'm Therese Crowley. Capitol Rotunda honors for the late GOP Senator Lindsey Graham, Air Force veteran and champion of the military. President Trump tells Fox and Friends.
6: 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He was a great politician, actually. People don't understand he really was. 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
7: A hearse will bring Graham's flag-draped casket here. It's one final visit for Graham to Capitol Hill. Graham is neither lying in state or honor in the rotunda. His family preferred a private service.
5: The Senate will honor Graham with a vote tonight for Russia's sanctions. Ukraine President Zelensky meets President Trump in the Oval about Russia this morning. And then Israel Prime Minister Netanyahu visits the Oval about Iran. The president reveals Senator Graham thought it was time to make a deal on Iran. All three attend the National Cathedral funeral this afternoon. Burial tomorrow in South Carolina. 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
21: February, 4 months after her death, Janis Joplin's album Pearl is released and goes to number one. The single Me and Bobby McGee also tops the chart. Withers hits number three with the single Ain't No Sunshine from his debut album produced by Booker T. Jones. In March of 71, Carole King releases her first solo album and scores two number one singles, I Feel the Earth Move and It's Too Late. And UK progressive rockers Jethro Tull have a top 10 album on both sides of the Atlantic with Aqualung.

In April, the Temptations topped the charts with Just My Imagination, their third number one and their 13th top 10 single. Three Dog Night have their second number one single with Joy to the World. And the Rolling Stones album Sticky Fingers is released, including the number one single, Brown Sugar.

0: 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Call now. 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Here's the number. It's 844-43-BIBLE. That's 844-43-BIBLE. 844-43-BIBLE.
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5: Boston band Aerosmith released their debut album. It fares poorly. It would be re-released in 76 and yield a top 10 hit, Dream On. You ain't nothing but a hound dog, right on night. Elvis Presley's live TV special, Aloha from Hawaii, is watched by more than a billion people worldwide and introduces the world to the rhinestone white jumpsuit. In February of 73, Alice Cooper has a number one album with Billion Dollar Babies, along with three top 40 singles. Elton John also has a number one album and his first number one single with Crocodile Rock.

Paul McCartney and Wings have a number one single with My Love, and the Stooges signed to Columbia Records and released their final album, Raw Power, produced by David Bowie. In March, Pink Floyd releases the now legendary Dark Side of the Moon. It goes to number one and becomes one of the best-selling albums of all time.

Ringo Starr continues his solo success with a number two album and three top 10 hits, including two number ones, Photograph and You're 16. Meanwhile, John Lennon releases his fourth solo album, Mind Games, which goes to number nine in the U.S.

0: And in December, the single Taking Care of Business drives the second album by Canadian rock band Bachman Turner Overdrive to number 4. Emerson, Lake & Palmer released their fourth album, Brain Salad Surgery, which goes to number 11. And after passing away in a plane crash in September, Jim Croce has a posthumous number 1 with Time in a Bottle.
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9: News. I'm CJ Papa. Tributes underway for the longtime South Carolina Senator Lindsey Graham. Military Honor Guard bringing his remains into the U.S. Capitol Rotunda one final time. That's inside. Lawmakers from both sides of the aisle and Vice President J.D. Vance, the Graham family, are there. Later today, the funeral where President Trump will honor Graham. President Trump earlier on Fox and Friends describing the new reality for Iran.
10: Their air defense, it's gone. All of their radar is gone. Most of their weaponry is gone. Most of their manufacturing is gone.
9: President Trump is meeting with Ukraine's leader Volodymyr Zelensky at the White House, and then Israel's Prime Minister Benjamin Netanyahu. Both are going to the Graham funeral later this afternoon. 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
16: 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The event is later released as a movie and album.

boost from their appearance at Woodstock, San Francisco band Santana hits the top 10 with their debut album, Evil Ways. The festival undoubtedly immortalized Jimi Hendrix and ushered in the era of large rock concerts and arena rock bands. Also in October, Led Zeppelin have their only U.S. top 10 hit when Whole Lotta Love reaches number 4.

The Allman Brothers Band released their debut album on Capricorn Records to good reviews but limited sales. And 7 years after his last number one, Elvis Presley tops the charts with Suspicious Minds.

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19: Fox News, I'm Therese Crowley. Capitol Rotunda honors and farewell for the late GOP Senator Lindsey Graham. President Trump tells Fox and Friends he was very much a hawk, but reveals Graham thought it was time to make a deal with Iran.
20: Over the last few weeks, I would say that he became like, if you could make a deal, it's better making a deal in this case than just destroying the rest of the country. We've destroyed most of it, frankly, but he was somebody that said it's a good time to make a deal.
19: President Trump meeting Israel's prime minister in the Oval Office next about Iran after a sit-down with Ukraine's President Zelensky over Russia. All three will attend Graham's funeral at National Cathedral this afternoon. The Senate will honor Graham tonight with a vote for Russia's sanctions. The senator just came back from Ukraine the night before he died, saying he could see them paving the way to peace. America's listening to Fox News.
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24: Active weather over the next couple of days. Hi, everybody. I'm UC Chief Meteorologist Gil Simmons. It's great to be back with you. Not a washout today, but have the umbrella, clouds, sun, a passing shower, thunderstorm, 70s, low 80s, heavy rain at times, some flash flooding tomorrow. Get an update on the News 8 app.
25: A young child dead in Stamford, but police say they do not suspect foul play. The four-year-old boy killed falling from a 10th-floor apartment window in Stamford. This was Sunday evening on Prospect Street. The boy fell through a window screen of an apartment. Nearly one-third of Connecticut homicides in 2025 were domestic violence-related. That's according to new data released by the Connecticut Department of Emergency Services. Officials say the state's overall murder rate has declined, but the number of domestic violence-related homicides, that's remaining consistent. And a flood watch is on for this afternoon and evening for most of the region. Scattered storms on. Forecasters say heavy rain and thunderstorms could be a factor through tomorrow. I'm Jake Orwin.
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27: This is Monty Montgomery, producer of Our American Stories. In our next episode, one man shares a story of how hawking hot dogs at MLB games changed his life. 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

0: from the team when they get the trophy and not talking after the game. Everything else you've ever seen with bad sportsmanship and guys not shaking hands, guys not wanting to talk, Cam Newton after the Super Bowl, whatever it was, that's nothing compared to this. This makes Argentina look so bad. They're looking such sore losers and babies that when things don't go our way, we can't even control our emotions. Like, all the goodwill, everything Argentina's built up, this is what they're known for now. This hissy fit that they had at the end of the game where they got emotional, they got violent. You've never seen a team be that unsportsmanlike after a game, ever.
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4: In January of 1968, Steppenwolf released their debut album, including the single Born to be Wild, which charts at number 2 in the U.S. Johnny Cash records 2 live shows at California's Folsom Prison, along with June Carter and Carl Perkins. Also in January, the Beatles are number 1 with Hello Goodbye. In London, they launched their own company, Applecore, with a store, a recording studio, and record label. February of 68, Pink Floyd lead singer Syd Barrett is checked into a psychiatric hospital and the band replaces him with David Gilmour. The Beatles, Donovan, Mia Farrow, and others travel to India to study transcendental meditation with Maharishi Mahesh Yogi. And Bill Graham opens the Fillmore East concert venue in an abandoned New York City theater. April of 1968, the musical Hair opens on Broadway for the first of 1,750 performances. It would spawn several top 40 hits, including Aquarius, Good Morning Starshine, and Hair. Simon and Garfunkel released their album Book Ends, which goes to number 1 in the U.S. and the U.K. The single Mrs. Robinson would go to number 1 in June, thanks to the movie The Graduate.

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In January of 69, Creedence Clearwater Revival has a number two hit with Proud Mary. The Beatles perform live for the last time on the rooftop of Apple Records in London. And after touring as the New Yardbirds in September of 68, Jimmy Page renames the band Led Zeppelin and releases their debut, which goes top 10 in both the US and UK.

0: In February of 69, Detroit rockers MC5 released their debut album, Kick Out the Jams, on Elektra Records. Tommy James and the Shondells have a number one hit with the psychedelic-influenced Crimson and Clover. And San Francisco's Sly and the Family Stone go to number one with the single Everyday People.
1: 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Coming up.

0: Fast forward to December, Bob Marley and the Wailers released their live album recorded at two concerts in London in July. And Paul Simon has a number one album with Still Crazy After All These Years. The album produces four top 10 hits.
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5: Fox News, I'm Gianna Gelosi. Lawmakers on both sides of the aisle are in Washington paying respects to the late Senator Lindsey Graham. Vice President J.D. Vance is one of them.
6: He saw that the Senate, at its very worst, could be a venue for character assassination. But because he loved people, he saw that the Senate at its very best could be a deliberative body geared towards persuading people.
5: Now, Ukrainian President Zelensky and Israeli Prime Minister Benjamin Netanyahu are attending the funeral service later today after separate meetings with President Trump on Iran.
7: On the issue of Iran, President Trump spoke from Air Force One on Monday, indicating the Iranians requested to meet following the 13-day U.S. bombing campaign. Now, Axios reports that Trump says he is ready for strong military action if talks fail.
5: And that is Fox's Trey Yinks reporting from Tel Aviv. 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
12: Active weather over the next couple of days. Hi, everybody. I'm New C, Chief Meteorologist Gil Simmons. It's great to be back with you. Not a washout today, but have the umbrella, clouds, sun, a passing shower, thunderstorm, 70s, low 80s, heavy rain at times, some flash flooding tomorrow. Get an update on the News 8 app.
13: A young child dead in Stamford, but police say they do not suspect foul play. The 4-year-old boy killed falling from a 10th-floor apartment window in Stamford. This was Sunday evening on Prospect Street. The boy fell through a window screen of an apartment. Nearly one-third of Connecticut homicides in 2025 were domestic violence-related. That's according to new data released by the Connecticut Department of Emergency Services. Officials say the state's overall murder rate has declined, but the number of domestic violence-related homicides, that's remaining consistent. And a flood watch is on for this afternoon and evening for most of the region. Scattered storms on. Forecasters say heavy rain and thunderstorms could be a factor through tomorrow. I'm Jay Corwin.
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0: person in the world?
1: Who writes down, if you are the most famous person in the world, why would you write that down?
2: I have thought for a long time, as you have, that Fauci is an incredible villain, but his stupidity to have written an 1,100-page diary that is discoverable, as Rand Paul has discovered it, and they're now going to be able to grill him on this tomorrow, is astounding to me. Because his argument could just be that he was right on everything and people are attacking him because of that reason, right? I mean, that's effectively what his best defenders have said for a long time. To write down the opposite of what you are saying publicly as often as he did in this 1,100-page diary is, I mean, he's basically blown himself up. And to your point, Buck, to be fair, people, even in their diaries, tend to slant things in their favor, right? I mean, it's your diary. Yeah. So, oh, he's so mean to me, or she's so, like, think about like little kids who are keeping diaries or teenage girls or whatever else. This is all just staggering to me that he could be this dumb.
1: Who could be the most famous person in the world and also the most handsome?
0: Fauci.
1: All right. 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
3: News. I'm Gianna Gelosi. Lawmakers on both sides of the aisle are in Washington paying respects to the late Senator Lindsey Graham. Vice President J.D. Vance is one of them.
4: He saw that the Senate, at its very worst, could be a venue for character assassination. But because he loved people, he saw that the Senate, at its very best, could be a deliberative body geared towards persuading people.
3: Now, Ukrainian President Zelensky and Israeli Prime Minister Benjamin Netanyahu are attending the funeral service later today after separate meetings with President Trump on Iran.
5: On the issue of Iran, President Trump spoke from Air Force One on Monday, indicating the Iranians requested to meet following the 13-day U.S. bombing campaign. Now, Axios reports that Trump says he is ready for strong military action if talks fail.
3: And that is Fox's Trey Yinks reporting from Tel Aviv. 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
7: 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It goes to number one thanks to the number one single, Pick Up the Pieces. Linda Ronstadt has a commercial breakthrough with her fifth

0: Also in March, UK band 10cc have a number one hit in the UK with I'm Not In Love. It goes to number two in the States. And My Eyes Adored You is a number one comeback hit for Frankie Valli, his first since 1967.
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In August of 75, the Eagles' fourth album goes to number one and has three top five singles, including the number one title track, One of These Nights. And The Boss, Bruce Springsteen, is featured on the cover of Time magazine, and Born to Run becomes his breakthrough album, reaching number three in the

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0: Let's do calls. Let's jump right to it. Michael in Atlanta. What's going on, Michael?
1: Hey, guys. I just want to tell you the Fauci files are definitely a revelation.
0: Revelation. There you go.
2: Yes.
1: Revelation. Sorry, I couldn't get it out of my mouth. About really what was going on, and when you look at what he said during his diaries, that COVID was 10 times basically the average influenza. You got to remember something, that the CDC had changed the reporting requirements of all basically cases that involved COVID. So in other words, if you got into a car accident and you had COVID antibodies, that was a COVID death. That was not a car accident. So in other words, when he's talking about this as 10 times, when you add in the inflated death numbers that the CDC manipulated, it's much less than 10 times. It could be 5 times.
2: Well, yeah, thank you for the call. What is key here, Michael, is he was saying in his diary that he knew, and again, it ended up still being high, that it was 0.2 or 0.3% while he was testifying that it was 2 or 3%, right? In other words, he was acknowledging that the rate of death was 1/10 what he was saying publicly. So I think that's the key. He knew. Dave, out in Nantucket, good place to be this time of year. What you got for us, Dave?
3: Hey, guys, thanks so much for taking my call. Isn't this thing the whole, like, Lucy with the football thing? I mean, this is a diary. Does it have any legal representation? It's not an official government document. This is his musings. Can't he just simply say, oh, I was making this up. I was doing this for right-wing bait material afterwards.
2: Thank you for the call. He can try to make up anything. It's admissible. There are hearsay exemptions, and without diving into all of them, for instance, if you are on your deathbed and you suddenly say, hey, I killed so-and-so, and that wants to be admissible later, or so-and-so is actually my daughter or my son or any of these different things. There's a list of hearsay exemptions. One of them is deathbed declarations. Another would be declarations against your own interest. In other words, we basically have decided that in the law, it's unlikely that you would lie about this, even though it's a statement out of court being introduced for the truth of the matter presented, which is what hearsay is, typically excluded. This would all be able to be introduced in a court of law proceeding, I am very confident of. Just me being a legal nerd there. Michael, in Bristol, Tennessee, what you got?
4: Well, I just wanted to say that I voted today, and I had to show my ID, and I was proud to do it.
2: We're proud you showed your ID, too. Thanks for go voting, Michael. I already voted. Buck, you got a primary coming up soon. I'm sure you'll be voting down in Florida. I voted in Tennessee last week. When we come back, we'll dive into the continued revelations, Fauci diary, Zelensky, Netanyahu in the Oval Office, what came out of that. The final Michigan debate has occurred. All that and more we will be diving into, and you will not want to miss it. Anything else, Buck, that we want to get into? I think we got some humor, too. I know we got a couple of fun things to talk about with you as well.
0: Well, you can get kicked off a United flight now for not using headphones. Have we talked about that yet?
2: No, no. This is like your dream come true. Now you're going to be defending the airlines.
0: It is. All of a sudden, I want to send the CEO like a fruit basket or something. Amazing.
5: Speaking truth and having fun. Clay Travis and Buck Sexton.
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7: So PJ Tucker said recently he would take Knickerbocker's guard Jalen Brunson over OKC's Shai Gilgeous-Alexander right now, today. How much stock do you put into PJ Tucker saying Jalen Brunson is better? So to answer this, I have one word on how much stock I put in. That word is not no. That word is squadouche. PJ Tucker praising Jalen Brunson. Now, he did say, and this is a part where we're in agreement here. It's a bipartisan issue. When he said he's a 90s-era player, I would say even a little before that. PJ Tucker, the other problem is this testimony from PJ Tucker here carries the weight of a parking ticket written on the back of a used Raising Cane's napkin.
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8: Fox News, I'm Therese Crowley. Remembering what mattered with a Capitol Rotunda farewell for the late Senator Lindsey Graham, Congresswoman Sherry Biggs from his home state of South Carolina.
9: What made Lindsey exceptional was his ability to work on difficult issues while maintaining personal relationships with people who disagreed with him. He believed that conversations mattered. He believed that showing up mattered.
8: President Trump tells Fox he was very much a hawk, but reveals Graham thought it was time to make a deal with Iran. The president just met Israel's prime minister about that in the Oval Office after a sit-down with Ukraine's President Zelensky over Russia. All three attending Graham's funeral at National Cathedral this afternoon, and the Senate will honor Graham tonight with a vote for Russia's sanctions. Amid all this, oil tumbles another $5 a barrel to $78. 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
13: A flood watch is in effect for most of Connecticut for 2 to 5 inches of rain. High News 8 meteorologist Joe Fury. We've had some rain bands around today. Overnight, tomorrow morning's commute can be tough. Local street, highway, basement flooding. Thursday is still unsettled. What about the start of August, the weekend, and the A-Day? Channel 8, 4, 5, and 6 p.m. We'll see you then.
14: Young child dead in Stamford, but police say they do not suspect foul play. The 4-year-old boy killed falling from a 10th floor apartment window in Stamford. The This was Sunday evening on Prospect Street. The boy fell through a window screen of an apartment. Nearly one-third of Connecticut homicides in 2025 were domestic violence-related. That's according to new data released by the Connecticut Department of Emergency Services. Officials say the state's overall murder rate has declined, but the number of domestic violence-related homicides, that's remaining consistent. And a flood watch is on for this afternoon and evening for most of the region. Scattered storms on. Forecasters say heavy rain and thunderstorms could be a factor through tomorrow. I'm Jay Corwin.
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17: Eagles defensive tackle Jalen Carter signed a four-year extension worth $152 million and makes him the highest-paid D-tackle in NFL history. Chris Sims on Pro Football Talk Live this morning said his good friend Kyle Shanahan, the 49ers coach, nearly lost an eye as a result of the car crash he was involved in earlier this month. Shanahan suffered multiple injuries, and there is no timetable for his return. I'm Frank Garrity.
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0: praised Fauci and defended him. And if you wonder, what was that coverage like back in the day? This is a great media montage of the lackeys out there who carried water for Fauci, fawning all over him as a part of their interviews. Remember, these are supposed to be news, investigative journalists and whatnot. Cut four.
1: The single most respected voice in the pandemic, it's Dr. Anthony Fauci.
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8: Fox News, I'm Therese Crowley. Remembering what mattered with a Capitol Rotunda farewell for the late Senator Lindsey Graham, Congresswoman Sherry Biggs from his home state of South Carolina.
9: What made Lindsey exceptional was his ability to work on difficult issues while maintaining personal relationships with people who disagreed with him. He believed that conversations mattered. He believed that showing up mattered.
8: President Trump tells Fox he was very much a hawk, but reveals Graham thought it was time to make a deal with Iran. The president just met Israel's prime minister about that in the Oval Office after a sit-down with Ukraine's President Zelensky over Russia. All three attending Graham's funeral at National Cathedral this afternoon, and the Senate will honor Graham tonight with a vote for Russia's sanctions. Amid all this, oil tumbles another $5 a barrel to $78. 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

0: Clapton forms Derek and the Dominoes and releases an album including guest appearances by Dwayne Allman. The single Layla goes top 10 in the U.S. and the U.K.
1: 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Coming up...

0: 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Now, Clay, what do you want to go to first? It's Clay's choice. You pick.
1: We got a series of talkbacks. Let's run through some of these as well as a couple of callers. Jeff in Texas, fire away.
2: Clay and Buck, I'm just wondering, if Trump does get impeached by the House, if it's run by Democrats, what if he just said, this is garbage. I am not wasting my time with this. Take a hike. I'm continuing to be president and go away. And doesn't show up, doesn't respond, and just continues on.
1: I think, Buck, that that's likely to some extent what he would do.
0: Be what he does. Yeah.
1: The problem is you still have to have a trial in the Senate. You still have to have a verdict. It takes months of process. And I think, again, their goal is not to necessarily punish Trump. It's just to ensure that nothing can get passed. So in that way, if they run out the clock, that's a huge part of what they're trying to do.
0: It's another way, as we say, fam, the process is the punishment.
1: Yes. Yes, indeed. Let's see. We got a couple of callers. Randy in Knoxville. Fire away.
3: Hey, mega dittos, guys. Hey, Clay, as a lawyer, I'd heard that they said since Fauci has already been pardoned from all of this COVID stuff, that he can't use the Fifth Amendment because he already has immunity. So he's going to be required to answer the questions or else be in contempt of Congress.
1: I don't think that's true. Thank you. I've heard that argument. Again, if I were Fauci's lawyer, I would say take the Fifth on everything and we'll let this go all the way into the courts. He's 85 years old. It takes forever. What's a judge going to say? I just think that's unlikely that he would be held in contempt over it.
0: Although, in a sense, Clay, Fauci here is Colonel Nathan R. Jessup, United States Marine Corps, Guantanamo Bay, Cuba. And Rand Paul is Tom Cruise, whatever his name was in the movie, trying to get Fauci to just, out of pure ego, throw down over this stuff.
1: Yes.
0: That's really what it'll come down to.
1: And by the way, I'm actually curious to see how it goes. I don't know. You heard Alex Berenson say, too. I don't think anyone who tells you they know exactly how this is going to play out is being truthful, because I don't have any clue. I don't think anybody does. Paul in Alabama.
4: Clay and Buck, man, I don't get why if they get all three, the House, Senate, presidency, they can do whatever. But how come we have all three right now, and it seems like they're still able to block him at every turn? I don't understand how if they get control, all of a sudden they're just going to be able to run wild. But why aren't we in control when we have it right now? Like, that, I'm lost. It makes no sense.
0: There's an answer here, but it's complicated. And that's never fun because there's a lot of different pieces. I'll say this, Clay, and you fill in whatever you think could be filled in with the time we have left. One, they're going to get rid of the filibuster is the assumption, which means that now you'd only need a simple majority in the Senate when and if the Democrats get that simple majority. And the other thing is Trump actually has gotten a lot. We have gotten a lot of things through and done. Don't discount that. But there's a lot of gridlock in government. What say you, sir?
1: I think Democrats are often more committed to the cause than Republicans are. There's a lot of Republicans who stand, it seems to me, on policy and history over power.
0: It's tough to play chicken with civilizational kamikazes. You know what I mean? You know, how are you going to? They'll just keep the foot on the accelerator. They don't care.
1: We'll get to more of this tomorrow. Get up early in the morning. Get your popcorn. We'll see what happens with Fauci. I'm genuinely fascinated to see how this is going to go. 8:30 a.m. Buck, you might be out tomorrow. You'll be back with us on Thursday.
0: Yeah.
1: We'll see.
0: I might be out tomorrow, Fauci. TBD, but I will miss you if that's the case. And I'll be back Thursday and more coming up tomorrow. So it'll be amazing. Subscribe on YouTube. Clay and Buck.
5: Speaking truth and having fun. Clay Travis and Buck Sexton.
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10: News. I'm John Saucier. Members of Congress honored late South Carolina Senator Lindsey Graham, a memorial at the Capitol. Here's Vice President J.D. Vance. He was there also.
11: So I choose to remember Lindsey Graham as a man who could disagree with you without being disagreeable. I choose to remember Lindsey Graham as a person who could fight with you on one issue, but fight for you on another issue.
10: Residents are recovering after a tornado tore through northeastern Wisconsin yesterday, knocked out power to more than 30,000 people. The mayor of Menasha, Wisconsin, is Austin Hammond.
12: Recovery won't happen overnight, but you will not go through this alone. This community has always been at its best when neighbors help neighbors. And I have no doubt that that spirit will carry us through the days ahead.
10: No fatalities have been reported so far, but it could take several days before the power's back on. 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
15: A 4-year-old boy is dead after falling out of a 10th-floor window in Stamford. John Bayback has more.
16: It happened Sunday night at a building on Prospect Street. Now, no foul play is suspected. Police believe the 4-year-old fell through a screen of an apartment window and was pronounced dead at the scene. City's Behavioral Health Unit is providing grief support to the family. In the newsroom, I'm John Bayback.
15: Nearly one-third of Connecticut homicides in 2025 were domestic violence-related. New figures released by the State Department of Emergency Services. Officials say the state's overall murder rate has declined, but the number of domestic violence-related homicides has remained much the same. Findings show 71% of offenders are male and 67% of victims are female. There's a look at news. I'm Tori Gates.
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17: An accident just in now, a two-car crash on 84 eastbound approaching exit 46, left lane out on 84 eastbound. 84 westbound is okay. We do have slow traffic on 291 westbound through that construction zone beginning right around Route 5. Route 2, 384, both in good shape. I'm Susie Cerrone.
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1: I'm John Saucier's. Members of Congress honored late South Carolina Senator Lindsey Graham, a memorial at the Capitol. Here's Vice President J.D. Vance. He was there also.
2: So I choose to remember Lindsey Graham as a man who could disagree with you without being disagreeable. I choose to remember Lindsey Graham as a person who could fight with you on one issue, but fight for you on another issue.
1: Residents were recovering after a tornado tore through northeastern Wisconsin yesterday, knocked out power to more than 30,000 people. The mayor of Menasha, Wisconsin, is Austin Hammond.
3: Recovery won't happen overnight, but you will not go through this alone. This community has always been at its best when neighbors help neighbors. And I have no doubt that spirit will carry us through the days ahead.
1: No fatalities have been reported so far, but it could take several days before the power's back on. 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
6: An empty vehicle was hit and pushed by a train on Monday morning. Hartford police say the train was found 2 miles from where the crash occurred with a car, quote, affixed to the front. No injuries were reported. The conductor says the crash happened as the train was passing a large gathering of cars and motorcycles. He adds that as the train passed, a group is shooting fireworks at the locomotive. Anyone with information is being asked to contact Hartford police. A judge says Raoul Valier can be retried on new amended charges. This case comes from a stabbing outside a Shelton House party in 2022 that left James McGrath dead. Valier's attorneys had filed a motion to dismiss the amended charges after a trial last summer ended in a partial verdict with an acquittal for the most serious charges. The attorneys argued that the amended charges would violate Valier's double jeopardy rights. There's a look at news. I'm Tori Gates.
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9: Now it's only a minor delay on 291 westbound, passing that construction zone by Route 5. The speeds are improving. A little slow now on 91 southbound into Windsor, and then another delay on 91 southbound into 84. Minor delays on 84 westbound, Route 5 into 91, and minor delays on 84 eastbound into 91. Route 2 looks good. I'm Susie Cerrone.
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0: 844-500-4242. 978. I lost my father, a retired judge in Massachusetts, a year ago, and there's no question it was due to all the COVID violation, vaccinations and boosters. Ironically, he went to Holy Cross with Dr. Fauci and would never say anything bad about the guy. Sucks. 603. My daughter was pregnant with my first grandson, and her doctor had her have the shot. He had to have speech therapy for 2 years. I read about other kids who had the same problem whose mothers got the shot while pregnant. My second grandson has no such problems with his speech. Oof. Is there any organization trying to correlate what every caller is telling you, the shot was deadly? Yeah, I understand your question, but what's the real point? I mean, they're going to deny it. And again, the drug companies are indemnified, so you can't, to put it bluntly, make any money off it. Either the lawyers or the victims. 844. My mother passed away 1 year after getting her shot. And the year after her shot, she went on oxygen 3 weeks after the shot, had to have bypass surgery 6 months after the shot, and was told she had a large mass in her colon and was going to have surgery. The doctor highly recommended she get a booster before surgery. She died a week after the booster and before surgery. My brother and I both independently opted out of the shot prior to all this. Bleep Fauci. Bleep Fauci. I agree. Fauci must be put down in public for all to see, says 617. That's the only vindication for the millions he murdered and the millions who were forced to put that poison in their bodies. That's the only thing I want to see. Let's read Fauci's diary entry about Cuomo's praise. From there, there's millions, there's praise of everybody. You know, the thing is, you can word search it, and there's no mention of things like, things that a scientist would be discussing. He's just talking about selfies and awards and all this kind of thing. John, you're next with Howie Carr. Go ahead, John.
1: Hey, Howie, how's it going?
0: Good.
1: So, first, two things. First thing was previous caller mentioned the Javits Center.
0: Yes.
1: It went unused.
0: Right.
1: Thanks, Cuomo. Well, let's not forget the Mercy Hospital ship.
0: He mentioned that on the west side, on the Hudson River. He sent that whole ship up there, and Cuomo would prefer to put everybody in the nursing homes. And, you know, Janice Dean just left Fox. She was forced to retire, and she's been, writing on her social media. They wouldn't let me talk about COVID. I mean, she talked a little bit about it, but they wanted to keep everything quiet because Fox, like all the rest of them, like CNBC and MSNBC and CNN, they were getting you ever watch those shows at night? It used to be all big pharma ads during COVID. It was almost like they were buying silence, if you want to be a conspiracy theorist about it. Thanks for the call, Steve. I'm Howie Carr.
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9: Fox News, I'm Tom Graham. President Trump honoring the late Senator Lindsey Graham today at the National Cathedral in Washington.
10: But no matter how high he rose, he never forgot where he came from. There's probably not a single town in South Carolina where Lindsey did not help repair a bridge, expand a school, improve a hospital, or recover from a disaster.
9: It's the start of 2 days of services for Graham with burial tomorrow in his home state of South Carolina. He died July 11th at the age of 71. No deaths reported despite a powerful tornado tearing into communities in Wisconsin. Winds hitting 140 miles per hour. Cleanup underway. Several homes destroyed. Roads choked with debris.
11: This is going to be a long challenge for the community. 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
14: A 4-year-old boy is dead after falling out of a 10th-floor window in Stamford. John Bayback has more.
15: It happened Sunday night at a building on Prospect Street. Now, no foul play is suspected. Police believe the 4-year-old fell through a screen of an apartment window and was pronounced dead at the scene. City's Behavioral Health Unit is providing grief support to the family. In the newsroom, I'm John Bayback.
14: Nearly one-third of Connecticut homicides in 2025 were domestic violence-related. New figures released by the State Department of Emergency Services. Officials say the state's overall murder rate has declined, but the number of domestic violence-related homicides has remained much the same. Findings show 71% of offenders are male and 67% of victims are female. There's a look at news. I'm Tori Gates.
6: 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That's green. Enter it now. 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
16: Looks like we've got an accident on 84 eastbound. Your exit 42 stays slow eastbound past the accident to 91. Seeing some delays now on Route 2 westbound into 84. 91 southbound south of 291. That's an accident blocking a lane. And delays on 291 westbound through the construction zone as you pass Route 5. I'm Susie Cerrone.
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0: Welcome. 844-500-4242. I'm glad to see other people feel as I do that, you know, we shouldn't forget this, that this was just too much. I mean, maybe it would be one thing if all these people were in prison, but, you know, very few of them have even, they're still hanging on, and they're beginning to be term limited out. But, I mean, most of these people, unlike Cuomo, didn't lose their jobs as politicians after their terrible performances. Charlie Baker, the governor of Massachusetts, moved on. He probably wouldn't have been reelected. Maybe he would have been reelected. I don't know.
33: Governor Charlie Parker in Massachusetts.
0: He was terrible, but Gretchen Whitmer was awful. She's term limited. Pritzker, I don't think he's term limited. He just goes on and on and on. 350-pound ball of flab. Newsom is term limited. He was terrible. He's the one who had the cops chasing surfer dudes down the beach. Can you imagine that? I mean, that was worse than Dave. Remember Marty Walsh tore down the basketball hoops? Like you were going to, like playing hoop outside basketball was going to give you COVID. God. 844-500-4242. I get free cable TV through my HOA, says 603. Broadcasting cable TV is still mostly pharmaceutical advertising. Yeah, I gave up on cable, so I guess I'm behind the times. 844. We played a bit of a cut of Trump versus Biden on the at the debate about the mask, and then we're going to go straight to the flip flops that Trump is talking about, which Biden says that didn't exist. This is from October 2020. Cut 10.
1: He's asking us, sir, about masks. Well, masks make a big difference. His own head of the CDC said if we just wore masks between now, if everybody wore masks in social distance between now and January, we'd probably save up to 100,000 lives. It matters.
2: And they've also said the opposite.
1: No serious person said the opposite.
2: Dr. Fauci said the opposite.
1: He did not say the opposite.
3: He said very strongly, a minute left in this
2: masks
3: segment
2: are not good. Then he changed his mind. He said masks are good. With masks.
3: I want to ask you both about one last subject.
4: People wearing masks now is just not relevant. You don't need to be walking around with a mask right now. Masks, quite frankly, are more important for people who are infected to prevent them from infecting someone else.
5: And hopefully they would get a better mask than the drugstore sells?
4: Right. The drugstore masks that sell have a lot of loopholes in them that let the virus through.
5: Okay. So wash your hands.
4: In the United States, people should not be walking around with masks.
1: Well, if one mask is good, it makes common sense that maybe two masks are better.
0: So, you know, he is the science. So sometimes it's no mask, sometimes it's one mask, sometimes it's two masks. So here are Trump and Fauci. They're at a press conference together at the White House. This is April 2020. And Trump is speaking the truth about the virus coming out of a lab, and then Fauci contradicts him. Again, he's covered his ass because he's the one who paid for the lab research that led to the production of the COVID virus, which is now destroying the economy. This is April 2020, starting with Trump and then going to Fauci at the same press conference. Cut 11.
7: Investigation into whether the virus escaped from this lab in Wuhan. How active is that? And when
2: we're looking at it. A lot of people are looking at it. It seems to make sense. They talk about a certain kind of bat, but that bat wasn't in that area. If you can believe this, that's what they're down to now is bats. But that bat is not in that area. That bat wasn't sold at that wet zone. It wasn't sold there. That bat is 40 miles away. So a lot of strange things are happening, but there is a lot of investigation going on, and we're going to find out.
4: There was a study recently that we can make available to you where a group of highly qualified evolutionary virologists look at the sequences there and the sequences in bats as they evolve. And the mutations that it took to get to the point where it is now is totally consistent with a jump of a species from an animal to a human.
0: That's BS.
4: So, I mean, the paper will be available. I don't have the authors right now, but we can make that available too.
0: That's the one that's referred to in January, in the diary in January of 2020, that he convened this meeting of 12 virologists. Two of them thought that it might be bats. 10 of them thought it came out of a lab. That's the study he's citing that proves that it came out of the wet market. Total BS. Total nonsense. I'm sure he's going to be asked about that tomorrow. John from New York. What's going on, John?
8: Hey, Howie. I was just listening to this, and people forget. I was in New York when 9/11 happened, and I was at 399 Park, which is like 53rd and Park, right on the corner there, Citigroup corporate headquarters. And as soon as the second plane hit the building, I went down in the elevator and said, you know, I'm out of here, because I thought that was some sort of bioweapon attack on the United States. People forget about that. But that was our first entry into this space. And, you know, I still can't get over it happened, but, you know, I didn't believe Tony Fauci from day one.
0: Nor did I.
8: And I thought the thing was whole, I thought the whole thing was made up, and it's apparent it was made up, and there was no science behind it. He just grabbed onto it because he could. And it was a sick situation. People forget, again, this 9/11 happened, and that complete cover-up of that thing, you know, people say, well, you're crazy for thinking that, but that happened, and it was apparent we were asleep at the switch, and we were asleep at the switch on 9/11, too. So I'm not surprised any of this has happened, quite frankly, given my experience. And I used to work, I didn't work in bioweapons, but we had to consider that as a potential investment risk. And particularly after 9/11, we considered it. But people forget about that, and I wish they wouldn't, because that's where this all started, quite frankly.
0: It's just amazing, though, that, you know, after promoting the scam for many years and turning everybody in the country's lives upside down, the regime control media now just pretends that nothing happened. They're not, they're just I mean, they're gonna give a scant mention of this this investigation, this hearing tomorrow, but they're not giving it the attention it deserves, considering the effect that this guy had on everybody's lives.
8: And if you think about it, too, I was telling somebody that during the pandemic, I went down to Florida and lived down there for 4 or 5 months. I forgot. It was the end of 2020, beginning of 2021. And when I went down there, I was aghast because I was walking around. Nobody had masks.
0: Right.
8: You know, my landlord was like 75, and he said, well, I'm not going down. He goes, I don't wear a mask. He goes, I wear a mask when I go out, you know, just to make my wife happy. But he walked around largely without a mask. He was 75 years old. He said, you know, I don't think this is going to kill me. It hasn't killed me so far. But to think about what people did when they shut the economy down, their lives were ruined by it.
0: Right.
8: It was just incredible. And
0: it was based on nothing. It was based on nothing.
8: Nothing. Nothing. And it ruined people's lives. And you know, we went, thank God, we went to Florida, because I would have gone insane if I was home locked up for what was it, three years?
0: Yeah, and you know, the thing is, and in these diaries, Fauci is talking about how much he hates DeSantis. DeSantis is killing people in his state.
8: Right.
0: And everybody in Florida was going, thank God we're in Florida. Thank God we escaped to America.
8: People can't believe it, but when we went to Florida, everything was open, and you know, we had masks one time we went out. The guy's like, oh, you don't have to wear that. That's only if you're not comfortable. But it was just shocking when you came from New York. People, when you used to go to grocery stores, if you didn't have a mask on, they would report you to the manager. I mean, that's the kind of stuff that was going on because of these lunatics that were running around, and there was no control on them. And if you objected to it, they made you feel like some sort of pauper.
0: And you had these people. You had these people wearing white coats. I still remember the health director in the Los Angeles County. I think it's the biggest county in the United States. And she's issuing all these diktats, these edicts that people could do this and that. She was a former middle school principal in Jamaica Plain in Boston, John. And she was was calling the shots because she had a white coat on.
8: Yeah, the white coat. That's right. The doctors, the good doctors. They had everything locked up. I mean, it was really, you know, look, I used to deal with like bioweapon risk when I was at Citigroup. And these people don't know. They have no clue what they're talking about when they talk about risk. But that was a real risk and still probably is. But it's nowhere near what they portrayed the 9/11 risk to be or anything like that. It's just, it's unbelievable still that they got away with it night after night on TV.
0: And every governor, like every governor in every blue state, whether it was Cuomo in New York or Baker here in Massachusetts or Raimondo in Rhode Island, they'd have these press conferences every day and just tell you what to do. And you would look at the charts. I remember every Thursday, the Mass Department of Public Health would put out the death charts. And there would be right. nobody under the age of 40 who had died. Nobody.
6: Yeah.
0: And mostly there'd been there was nobody under the age of 70 who died. And they would just tell you how you were going to die if you didn't do what they told you to do. And I used to print it. As soon as the list would come out, I'd tweet it out. And one week I'm looking for it on a Thursday, and it's been moved to like pay instead of being on page 6 on their dashboard, it's on page 60. They buried it.
6: Right. Yeah, I mean, it was really incredible. But like I say, if you go back to 9/11, that was when there was a real bio risk of something being unleashed. If that was a real, it was a real attack, obviously, on the U.S. But I mean, that was the real risk during that whole 9/11 period. But this thing was a complete made up joke, and it's sad how many people died as a result of it. It's real sad.
0: And are still dying. Or still sick, or their lives have been permanently warped. Like the little kids. I mean, the little kids that are like, even today, only 10, 15 years old, their lives have been forever altered by the sick schooling, if you want to call it that, or non-schooling that they got, you know? And it's just horrible. And for what?
6: I know.
0: For what? So that Dr. Fauci could think that he was a rock star? No, his own words, rock star.
6: I would tell people, remember these two words. Never forget the fraud that was committed on the American public, because it was a complete and absolute fraud. There's no way, if you were reasonably healthy and got this virus, that you died from it.
0: Right.
6: A very small percentage of the people that got it died. We had a local guy that worked at a hardware store, and he died from it. But he was like 450 pounds.
0: Right.
6: I mean, he was overweight. He got the virus, right? And he died from it. But he would have gotten the virus from something else.
0: Right.
6: He died from it. I'm sorry he died
0: from it. The very old, the very sick, and the very fat. That was 99% of the people who died. And it's too bad they died, but that's the reality of it. And you're right. They were going to die anyway. Thanks for the call, John, from New York. We're going to keep taking calls on this as in the run-up to the hearing tomorrow, which starts at 8:30. Again, where's the Fauci countdown clock on the cable news channels? It's nowhere to be seen. I'm Howie Carr.
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12: Seeing an accident on 91 South, and it's halfway between 291 and 84, blocking the lane. You're not quite backed up from 291. 291 westbound, stop and go through the construction zone. 84 westbound is slow from Route 2 out to West Hartford. 84 eastbound, your exit 43, an accident blocking lane. Stay slow on 84 eastbound heading into 91. I'm Susie Cerrone.
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15: A flood watch is in effect for most of Connecticut for 2 to 5 inches of rain. High News 8 meteorologist Joe Fury. We've had some rain bands around today. Overnight, tomorrow morning's commute could be tough. Local street, highway, basement flooding. Thursday still unsettled. What about the start of August, the weekend, and the 8-day? Channel 8, 4, 5, and 6 p.m. We'll see you then.
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1: Fox News, I'm Tom Graham. President Trump honoring the late Senator Lindsey Graham today at the National Cathedral in Washington.
2: But no matter how high he rose, he never forgot where he came from. There's probably not a single town in South Carolina where Lindsey did not help repair a bridge, expand a school, improve a hospital, or recover from a disaster.
1: It's the start of 2 days of services for Graham with burial tomorrow in his home state of South Carolina. He died July 11th at the age of 71. No deaths reported despite a powerful tornado tearing into communities in Wisconsin. Winds hitting 140 miles per hour. Cleanup underway. Several homes destroyed. Roads choked with debris.
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6: An empty vehicle was hit and pushed by a train on Monday morning. Hartford police say the train was found 2 miles from where the crash occurred with a car, quote, affixed to the front. No injuries were reported. The conductor says the crash happened as the train was passing a large gathering of cars and motorcycles. He adds that as the train passed, a group is shooting fireworks at the locomotive. Anyone with information is being asked to contact Hartford police. A judge says Raoul Valier can be retried on new amended charges. This case comes from a stabbing outside a Shelton House party in 2022 that left James McGrath dead. Valier's attorneys had filed a motion to dismiss the amended charges after a trial last summer ended in a partial verdict with an acquittal for the most serious charges. The attorneys argued that the amended charges would violate Valier's double jeopardy rights. There's a look at news. I'm Tori Gates.
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8: The accident on 84 eastbound in West Hartford is gone, but it is slow on 84 eastbound from West Hartford to just about Route 5. And same thing on 84 westbound. It's slow from Route 5 into West Hartford. 91 southbound, busy into Windsor. And then the accident on 91 southbound, south of 291 is still being cleared. 291 westbound, stop and go through that construction zone beginning right at Route 5. I'm Susie Cerrone.
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1: News. I'm John Saucier. Senator Lindsey Graham honored with a funeral service at the National Cathedral in Washington. His casket brought in and with all in attendance singing a hymn. President Trump spoke about how Senator Graham was a master at maneuvering.
2: He secured record funding for our military as a budget committee chairman. He delivered the largest investment in border security in history. And last year, he shepherded the passage of the largest tax cuts in American history.
1: Lindsey Graham was 71 years old. Three people have died after a shooting at a food festival near the Space Needle in Seattle over the weekend. The mayor, Katie Wilson, had details on those who were killed.
3: 56-year-old Ashley Whitehead, 44-year-old Carlos Israel Sanchez Villalba, and 19-year-old Junior C. Nico Sema.
1: That 19-year-old who was killed in the gunfire is actually thought to have been involved in the shooting. America is listening to Fox News.
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6: A 4-year-old boy is dead after falling out of a 10th-floor window in Stamford. John Bayback has more.
7: It happened Sunday night at a building on Prospect Street. Now, no foul play is suspected. Police believe the 4-year-old fell through a screen of an apartment window and was pronounced dead at the scene. City's Behavioral Health Unit is providing grief support to the family. In the newsroom, I'm John Bayback.
6: Nearly one-third of Connecticut homicides in 2025 were domestic violence-related. New figures released by the State Department of Emergency Services. Officials say the state's overall murder rate has declined, but the number of domestic violence-related homicides has remained much the same. Findings show 71% of offenders are male and 67% of victims are female. There's a look at news. I'm Tori Gates.
0: 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Check. That's check. 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
8: New accident on 91 southbound south of 291 blocking a lane, a 1 mile delay. Stop and go on 291 westbound through the construction zone passing Route 5. Delays on Route 2 westbound into 84. 84 westbound is slow from Route 2 out through West Hartford. 84 eastbound is slow from West Hartford out through 91. I'm Susie Cerrone.
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0: News, I'm John Saucier. Senator Lindsey Graham honored with a funeral service at the National Cathedral in Washington. His casket brought in and with all in attendance singing a hymn. President Trump spoke about how Senator Graham was a master at maneuvering.
1: He secured record funding for our military as a budget committee chairman. He delivered the largest investment in border security in history. And last year, he shepherded the passage of the largest tax cuts in American history.
0: Lindsey Graham was 71 years old. Three people have died after a shooting at a food festival near the Space Needle in Seattle over the weekend. The mayor, Katie Wilson, had details on those who were killed.
2: 56-year-old Ashley Whitehead, 44-year-old Carlos Israel Sanchez Villalba, and 19-year-old Junior C. Nico Sema.
0: That 19-year-old who was killed in the gunfire is actually thought to have been involved in the shooting. 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
5: An empty vehicle was hit and pushed by a train on Monday morning. Hartford police say the train was found 2 miles from where the crash occurred with a car, quote, affixed to the front. No injuries were reported. The conductor says the crash happened as the train was passing a large gathering of cars and motorcycles. He adds that as the train passed, a group is shooting fireworks at the locomotive. Anyone with information is being asked to contact Hartford police. A judge says Raoul Valier can be retried on new amended charges. This case comes from a stabbing outside a Shelton House party in 2022 that left James McGrath dead. Valier's attorneys had filed a motion to dismiss the amended charges after a trial last summer ended in a partial verdict with an acquittal for the most serious charges. The attorneys argued that the amended charges would violate Valier's double jeopardy rights. There's a look at news. I'm Tori Gates.
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8: Still this crash on 91 southbound south of 291 blocking a lane. Stay slow from there down into 84. 84 westbound is stop and go from Route 2 into West Hartford. 84 eastbound is slow from West Hartford to beyond 91. Traffic on 291 westbound slammed through the construction zone. I'm Susie Cerrone.
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5: Fox News, I'm Tom Graham. The late Senator Lindsey Graham honored today in Washington after spending more than two decades on Capitol Hill.
6: He died doing the work he was born to do. He was truly a great politician.
5: President Trump, one of several high-profile leaders, honoring Graham at the National Cathedral. The late senator will be laid to rest in South Carolina tomorrow. Ukraine's leader visiting the White House today. Fox's Jared Halpert is there.
7: Ukrainian President Volodymyr Zelensky says he and President Trump discussed reinvigorating the peace process with Russia, as well as Ukraine licensing Patriot missile interceptor production. President Trump has signaled stronger support for Ukraine's war effort and is supporting a congressional sanctions package targeting companies and countries buying Russian oil.
5: Trump also holding a separate meeting with Israeli Prime Minister Benjamin Netanyahu. 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
9: 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Tunnel to Towers honored Officer Garcia by paying off the family's mortgage through the Fallen First Responder Home Program. 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
10: An empty vehicle was hit and pushed by a train on Monday morning. Hartford police say the train was found 2 miles from where the crash occurred with a car, quote, affixed to the front. No injuries were reported. The conductor says the crash happened as the train was passing a large gathering of cars and motorcycles. He adds that as the train passed, the group was shooting fireworks at the locomotive. Anyone with information is being asked to contact police. State leaders are breaking ground on Phase 4 of the Willow Creek redevelopment project in Hartford. Congressman John Larson, State Representative Matthew Ritter, and others were on hand for the ceremony. The latest phase of the six-part project is expected to be completed next fall. It will add 56 new affordable and mixed-income apartment homes to Willow Creek and target those who earn less than 80% of the area's median income. Yankees play the White Sox tonight. The Mets take on the Braves. I'm Torrey Gates.
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8: In January of 1974, the top-selling album of the year is released, Paul McCartney and Wings' band On the Run. Bob Dylan, backed by the band, has his first number one album with Planet Waves. In February, Jersey City's Kool and the Gang have a top five hit with Jungle Boogie. New York City's Kiss released their debut, which sells 75,000 copies without a hit single. Everybody says she's looking cool. In March of 74, Canadian band Rush released their debut album, Get a New Drummer, and go on their first U.S. tour. David Essex has the first of many top 10 hits in the U.K. and his only U.S. hit with the single Rock On, which goes to number 5. And Steely Dan hit the top 5 with the single Ricky Don't Lose That Number and have a top 10 album, too, with Pretzel Logic.

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1: All right. Let's see how much this we actually want to do. Do a little bit of it. All right, let's try Cut One, President Trump on Fox and Friends. He likes that program. Cut One, go.
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1: By the way, I'm one of them. I don't know. I want to destroy them. I want to eliminate it, yes. So, you know, it's like, ladies and gentlemen, a few months ago I said, you and I, we're going to lead the charge against the Democratic Socialists of America. We're going to expose them, and we do. Or we're going to lead the charge against American Marxism. Remember we said that a few years ago? And we do. And people have to eventually catch up with us. Because this isn't complicated stuff. When you have an Islamist regime in Iran that wants nuclear weapons, and the idea that we're going to keep them in a box somehow, some way, which is really impossible.

0: you noticed, Mr. Producer, a change in attitude towards Zelensky and Ukraine, since Zelensky and Ukraine are, I think, winning this war now? And on this program, I have supported Ukraine and Zelensky from day one. You know, we should gather some of that, Mr. Producer, just to prove the point. And for maybe tomorrow. And just to demonstrate, I don't just shoot from the hip. I think things through. I know who the good guys are and the bad guys are. I understand when a people and a nation have their back against the wall, they're the most, you know, brilliant, the most motivated. They're at their best in terms of taking on an enemy like this. And Putin may not survive a year, two, or three. He's trying to raise another 500,000 troops, as we explained yesterday. But the Ukrainians, their ability to develop these drones, and they're hitting deep inside Russia, and they're targeting all their oil production facilities. And this should be a lesson for us. Let me repeat. Ukraine is attacking Russia's oil facilities. And this is damaging Russia's ability very, very badly, and turning the people, many of the people, against Putin as well. So this is very important to understand. And I think it's very important that we do something similar when it comes to Iran, because it has real effect. You know, for decades, Americans have been holding physical gold and retirement accounts as a hedge against inflation. Those are the wise individuals who are diversifying. And they hold this against geopolitical turmoil as a long-term store of value. Now, what do you really own? Those of you who own gold and silver, maybe even own platinum. And how is it positioned in today's market? This is important. 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If it's the smart position to be in, wouldn't you like to know if your holdings still make sense for your long-term goals? 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All right, Mr. Producer, let's see. Do you have anybody there? I will pull this up if I can find it. 1 second, America. So the question is, what do you folks think we should be doing here? I mean, when I go to the diner and I ask people and so forth and so on, it's almost unanimous. Let's get this job over with. Let's go to Steve, Woodbridge Township, New Jersey, the great WABC. Go ahead, my friend. Go ahead.
1: Hey, Mark. Good to talk to you. All right. We go in and finish the job, but we can do it from the air supporting our allies, Israel, who will go in on the ground. They will say, because they've been over there for years, they know that Iran's been their biggest enemy. I believe they do know where the bad guys are in the Iranian defense forces. They can snuff them out of the holes. We're up in the sky, and we can use the air technology to get them if need be. And the Israelis can get the guns to the good guys. President Trump seems to be concerned. I'm really afraid about three things. Civilian casualties on the Iranian side, troop casualties on our side, and destroying the Iranian infrastructure. We can't, this has got to be a World War II mentality, right? And it's not a world war, it's a conflict, but this is how it needs to be.
0: Look, you got to do what you got to do, is your point, I think, for victory. And right now, we just talked about, what are the Ukrainians doing? They're taking out their oil. That's what they're doing. They're taking out Russia's oil. And the people are going to start turning on them. And the economy is going to collapse. The economy collapsed. What happens? You can't pay your army. You can't pay your Iranian, in the case of Iran, Iranian Republican Guard. In other words, good things happen from our perspective. Bad things happen from their perspective. But we could actually learn something a little bit, I think, from Zelensky and the Ukrainians and how they're fighting the Russians right now. And they're fighting the Russians right now by taking out their oil production. That's what they're doing. All right, my friend. We're going to take other calls after the top of the hour. We have a full board. So the question is, what should we be doing now in Iran? I asked this question last month. I feel like it's the same question, the same issue. And the same issue being what? Well, are we going to keep hitting the gas pedal and then tapping the brake? Hitting the gas pedal, tapping the brake. We're going to rely on their word. We're going to come up with a great agreement. Somehow they're going to honor it. Somehow we're going to keep them compartmentalized. Where do you come down on this? We'll be right back.
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9: News. I'm John Saucier. Senator Lindsey Graham is honored with a funeral service at the National Cathedral in Washington today. President Trump giving a eulogy.
10: Lindsey, we love you. God bless you. We will always be with you, and you were very, very special.
9: Lindsey Graham was 71 years old. Three people have died after a shooting at a food festival near Seattle's Space Needle over the weekend. Seattle's police chief, Sean Barnes, sharing some details about the victims.
11: We have two deceased and four identified injured people who are not related to the suspects in any way. They are innocent victims of this senseless act of gun violence.
9: A 19-year-old man killed in the gunfire thought to have been involved in the shooting. The chief says a 15-year-old suspect is in custody facing multiple charges, adding he was found on the night of the shooting with an untraceable ghost gun. 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
16: An empty vehicle was hit and pushed by a train on Monday morning. Hartford police say the train was found 2 miles from where the crash occurred, with a car, quote, affixed to the front. No injuries were reported. The conductor says the crash happened as the train was passing a large gathering of cars and motorcycles. He adds that as the train passed, the group was shooting fireworks at the locomotive. Anyone with information is being asked to contact police. State leaders are breaking ground on Phase 4 of the Willow Creek redevelopment project in Hartford. Congressman John Larson, State Representative Matthew Ritter, and others were on hand for the ceremony. The latest phase of the six-part project is expected to be completed next fall. It will add 56 new affordable and mixed-income apartment homes to Willow Creek and target those who earn less than 80% of the area's median income. Yankees play the White Sox tonight. The Mets take on the Braves. I'm Torrey Gates.
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1972, Don McLean goes to number one with the single and album American Pie. Paul Simon's solo debut gives him a top 10 hit, Mother and Child Reunion. Fast forward to March, where Neil Young has a number one album and a number one single with Heart of Gold. And Deep Purple released their quintessential album Machine Head, which goes to number one in the UK, number seven in the US, and features the classic hit Smoke on the Water.